0: She was asked about dating a married man.
1: Papoose filed for divorce. Y'all hate to say that word, but it's the word that's out there. He filed for divorce because he's serious about me. So okay. I'm not with somebody's husband. And if you're going to call him her husband, make sure you call her his wife. And also her hold her accountable for what she's doing in her life. Because she has me, who she's big about. So don't make it seem like it's just one-sided. I'm not with somebody's husband.
0: You are, but it's definitely not one-sided, okay? But they need to go ahead and handle that. Ain't like it's a whole lot of money that needs to be divvied up. So just get a divorce already.

0: 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Michelle Orlando, Tony Moore. 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I'm Tony Moore, Star 94.5.
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Show them what you did. Tell me more. If so many of you say that they back was men, I was looking at this stuff online, and somebody actually had the nerve to ask, had anyone ever heard of Olivia Dean? Where have you been? Goodness. Yes. And yes, some more. Don't even try that girl like that. And if you don't know who Olivia Dean is, y'all need to get familiar, all right?

94.5, Sholo Orlando. Tony Moore wrapping things up. Had a blast as always. Hanging out with you guys. And my time is up. I will miss you until next week, but got you covered with Club Star jumping off at 9 o'clock, so y'all get ready for it, all right? In the meantime, y'all be safe out there. If you're hitting these streets, grab an umbrella. You already know, okay? And we'll see you right back here next Saturday at 3 p.m. Get ready for Club Stars coming up next. Love y'all. Have a good one. Bye.

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0: Logic, taking it back here inside Club Star 94.5. Welcome in. Hope you're having a wonderful Saturday night. Your man DJ Kyle LaRue warming things up on the ones and twos this hour. Myself alongside DJ Nisi D and DJ Reggie B's bringing the party straight to you. And if you dig the classics, be sure you hang out with Monica May tomorrow and every Sunday, 5 to 10 p.m. for Soul School Sunday. Monica digs in the crates, brings back some great musical memories. Be sure you tune in. Hey, stick around. We got much more on the way. Just getting started here. 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

0: Yes, sir. Star 94.5, Orlando's only R&B with Janet in the mix. Yours truly, DJ Kyle LaRue, wrapping up the set this hour here inside Club Star 94.5. About to step aside, let my turntable brother DJ Reggie B's take a turn on the ones and twos. He's got next at the top of the hour. And remember, if you got a shout out or checking in or whatever the case, hit us up. 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

this hour on the ones and twos. It's your man Kyle LaRue kicking it with you here. We thank you as always for vibing with us as we bring the party straight to you on a Saturday night. 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

0: Hey, yo, the summer's not over till we say it is. Be sure you lock in to Star 94.5 all next week. Be a chance to pick up tickets to experience Island Nights Live Edition with Fat Joe performing on Saturday, August the 16th at Island H2O Water Park. 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It's a 21 and up affair. And Lorenzo Ice-T Thomas has your plug for tickets coming up all next week. Big shout out to my brother DJ Reggie B's doing his thing on the ones and twos this hour. Your man Kyle LaRue cooling out with you. Stick around. We got more Club Star 94.5 coming up next.
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DJ Reggie B's putting it down here inside Club Star 94.5. Don't forget to check out my brother when he does his thing alongside Lorenzo Ice-T Thomas on your ride home Monday through Friday at 6 p.m. The Mix at 6 with DJ Reggie B's right here on Star 94.5.

0: it up this hour in the mix here inside Club Star 94.5. It's yours truly, Kyle LaRue. Next up on the ones and twos, my turntable sister from another Mr. DJ Niecy D. Lock it down. She's about to get it in. It's Club Star 94.5.
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0: It's Ella May and Little Things in the mix. Yes, and Ella May kicks off her Do You Still Love Me tour in just a few days, as a matter of fact. And she'll be making her way to Orlando. Hard Rock Live on Monday, August the 10th. Yeah, every good workout needs a little cool down. DJ Niecy D, your vibe curator this hour in the mix here inside Club Star 94.5. Hey, don't put that towel too far away. You're going to need it because Niecy ain't finished working us out yet. 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Tell the boss how we're doing, and for your feedback, we'll get you in the running for a pair of tickets to check out Bruno Mars when he brings the Romantic Tour to Tampa, Raymond James Stadium, September the 12th. Stick around. More with Niecy D in the mix coming up on the other side. 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

0: Sierra. This right here, Sierra letting everybody know she still got it. As the kids say, she ate in Charlotte, North Carolina. Just a couple of days ago, as a matter of fact, the 2026 Major League Soccer All-Star Game halftime show. First ever live halftime show, and Sierra was up there showing out. That, and then, of course, she's celebrating 10 years of marriage this year with hubby, Russell Wilson, who recently retired from the NFL and is going to be at the analyst desk for CBS coming up this football season. That's what's up. Salute to Sierra. Bringing us down the home stretch of Club Star 94.5, and an even bigger salute to my turntable sister, DJ Niecy D, just showing off this hour. Love it, love it, love it. Thank you, Niecy. Shout out to my brother, DJ Reggie B's as well. Your man, Kyle LaRue, with us. So you can catch us back in the mix next Friday and Saturday, 9 p.m. to midnight. And stick around, because Niecy D's coming out of the DJ booth, taking it from the turntables to the mic. She'll be on this side of master control. Stick around. More great sounds to take you into your late night, early morning. The Niecy D Show at the top of the hour, right here at Star 94.5.
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0: Star 94.5, the soul of Orlando. It's your girl, Niecy D. There's only one. Imitators fall back. Don't get it twisted. You know what time it is. Listen, I know I sound energetic, and I am, but I had all intentions to go to Jacksonville for the homegoing of my good friend, Bigger Rankin, a.k.a. Billy Plummer, but I got shut down. I got shut down. I got shut down with news of loss in my own family up in Georgia. And so I had to change plans, and I started to, head that way, and plans changed yet again. The belt in my front right tire shifted, making it just a little too unsafe to make that trip. After, you know, just feeling defeated. I really did. I just really appreciate that, Billy's homegoing was, listen, my thoughts are all over the place. Anyway, they did show it on, they live streamed it, I guess is what I'm trying to say. And it was fortunate that I got a chance to just be there that way. But I understand this. I know the message when I get it. God is saying, be still. Be still. I'm already feeling overwhelmed due to a series of events happening in another area of my life. I'm emotionally, physically, mentally exhausted. I am. I'm being transparent. But guess what? I'm going to figure out a way to still make it happen. All right. That's why I'm here with you. You know, I love you. I appreciate you. And we're going to do what we do. I am going to take some time off and reflect and rest and recalibrate. But in the meantime, baby, in between time, you're inside the Niecy D Show. I got Ashanti happy. That's what we're going to do. Stay happy. Mariah, shake it off. We're going to shake it off. Let's ride.
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Hey, you know what? It's me, Niecy D. There's only one. Imitators fall back. Don't get it twisted. I'm serving up this overnight get right just for you. And we need your honest feedback for Star. All right. Tell the boss what you like, what we can do to become a better radio station for you. All right. 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All right. And hey, shout out to my honey bee. That's right. There's only one honey bee, and she is out there making those overnight money moves, baby. I see you. I love you. Thank you so much for all that you do. Yes, indeed. And oh, remember to all my voting listeners. Listen, you will contribute to the decision on Amendment 3 during the November 3rd general election, okay? Now, if approved by the required 60% majority, you can expect an overhaul of the state's property tax system for primary homeowners, all right? So go check with the Supervisor of Elections office and verify your voting status, okay? August 6th is the deadline to request a vote by mail, all right? All right. We done talking about that? It's important. That's why I want to keep mentioning it to you, all right? But Orlando, listen, it's me, Niecy D, and I got some good stuff we're going to talk about inside the happenings in the O. So make sure that you stay tapped in, all right? I'm serving up that overnight get right with SZA, Snooze, and Jamie Foxx, Unpredictable. Stay tapped in.

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It's yours truly, Niecy D. There's only one.

0: Star 94.5, the soul of Orlando. It's me, Niecy D. How you doing? Let's get into the happenings in the O real quick. So there's a UFC fighter out of Winter Garden. His name is Philip Rowe. And he's been targeted basically driving while black. And I mean, in his own neighborhood. So, you know, I dropped a little DM in his Instagram and invited him to our police and the people forum and dinner. More details on that in a short break, all right? No, some don't. I teach water aerobics, that's right, at Dr. James R. Smith Pool on Tuesday and Thursday morning at 10 a.m. I improve your health, and you know what? You don't even have to know how to swim. So come get this Niecy D workout in the water, all right? Men's Closet Back to School Backpack Giveaway is happening today, that's right, at 11 a.m. at the MC Community Care, that's 5510 West Colonial Drive, all right? Free backpacks, supply giveaways, health resources, fun activities, and so much more. Go take advantage of it, all right? I'll talk about it again later in the show. That's what's happening inside the O, sending out birthday shout-outs, affirming our future, dropping another Niecy Nugget, and so much more. Serving up this overnight get right just for you, I've got Khalid Talk, Chris Brown, Residuals, just for you. Stay tapped in.
1: 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One missed court date. One bad decision. 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Every day, people are arrested for things they never thought would happen to them. A DUI after a night out. 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

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Hey, it's me, Niecy D. There's only one. I want you to jumpstart your mornings with some of your favorite gospel and inspirational songs, hosted by Pastor Reva, weekdays 5 to 6 a.m. You can also set the tone on your Sunday with Sunday Morning Inspiration, 8 a.m. until noon.

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0: Star 94.5, the soul of Orlando. You know, I always wanted to create something and leave a legacy for others to be assisted to thrive, right? It's me, Niecy D, there's only one, and I'm still thinking of what that could be. Well, the Mandela Winfrey promise was fulfilled, and now Oprah Winfrey's Leadership Academy for Girls closes its residential campus next year in 2027. Now, it's transitioning to expand more scholarships. The scholarship program will double its reach, supporting girls at leading schools throughout South Africa. Now, the actual campus returns to the South African Department of Education, which was part of the original partnership agreement in the first place. So, since 2007, the school has graduated 870 students, all continuing to higher education. That's amazing. That's awesome. Yeah, I'm still trying to figure out what I want to do, you know, what I want to set up, but I definitely want to do something that will continue to help others after I transition and go floating through the stars, right? In the meantime, I got to take Maybe I Deserve Karen White, Superwoman. I bet that's what Oprah was for those young girls, a superwoman. Stay tapped in. There's so much more star to come, all right?
1: 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What do you want to tell the boss?

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1: 25 weeks comes down to this. 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

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It's me, Niecy D, serving up this overnight get right just for you. And I was thinking about how I was never really taught how to DJ, and it's something I really enjoy doing. 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

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You're inside the Niecy D Show, and it's time for the Niecy D Dish, baby. So, comedian Gary Owen reunited with his ex-wife, Kenya Duke, after 6 years. Yeah, they were celebrating with their son, Austin. Wendy Williams' guardian has settled the lawsuit over Lifetime's Where is Wendy Williams at the Doc, right? So, good for her. I hope she gets some more wins as well. And Fawn Weaver and her husband have officially been terminated from the Uncle Nearest Premium Whiskey Company, right?

0: not so fast. Diddy's prison release date has been moved up once again, one more again, January 24th, 2028. It's the third change since the beginning of his sentence. And the bio, yes, the biopic, Michael, has crossed the $1 billion mark and counting. It is now the first biopic in history to pass $1 billion. Yes, Elvis is somewhere kicking the dirt or trying to raise from the dead. All right, be good, DC. Be good. And that's the details on these celebrities inside the Niecy D Dish. I got birthday shout outs, another Niecy Nugget. We're going to affirm our future serving up this overnight get right with Olivia Dean, Man I Need. And you know, it's got to be real bad if you got to confess twice. I've got Usher Confessions Part 2 on the way. Stay tapped in.
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So Neo has about 8 songs that he wrote for Michael Jackson that are still locked in the archives, right? And he's thinking about bringing them to life. Well, either Jafar Jackson or Janet Jackson are who he's considering to bring those songs to life. Who would you like to hear these new songs from that Neo wrote? Would you like to hear Janet Jackson on some new music? Or do you want Jafar to continue to just rise, baby, rise?

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0: Star 94.5, the soul of Orlando. You're inside the Niecy D Show. I am Niecy D. There's only one. Imitators fall back. Don't get it twisted. And you know I love serving up this overnight get right just for you. Well, I was listening to Gary with the T as he talked to Ricky Smiley about not hearing enough about boys getting guidance and help like the girls do when they were kind of talking about that Oprah Winfrey story, right? Well, I thought about Young Fathers of Central Florida, an organization that helps young fathers. I used to actually go speak to boys locked up at 33rd Street Jail, and I talked to juveniles who actually have like life in prison. They'll go from juvenile to prison. And I talked to some of the young boys that are on the corner, you know, rolling up, smoking, getting their smoke on, gambling, making a little money here and there, hoping to just drop a little nugget on them that would inspire them to do more and to understand that their lives have value and that they matter, right? So I do agree. I said all that to say that I agree with Gary with a T, which I don't often do. Because Gary is off the chain. You hear me? But he's right. You know, I think our young boys, our young black boys, I definitely need some support and need help for their mental stability, you know, and just some guidance and all that good stuff. So if you know a young man that needs some support, reach out to Young Fathers of Central Florida. There are so many other organizations. I'm going to get a list and see if we can't post that online. All right. You're inside the Niecy D Show. I'm serving up this overnight get right. I've got SWV, Rain, T.I. Let them know. Yeah. Keep riding with your girl. All right.
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101.5, the soul of Orlando. Make sure that you come out to the Police and the People Forum and Dinner on Thursday, August 13th. 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

0: Cooper, New Image Youth Center, the Orlando Community and Youth Trust. They're just a few. So reach out to them and see what's available for your young nephew, your son, all right, your brother, okay? UFC fighter Philip A. Rowe, he's from Winter Garden, talking about young black boys dealing with issues, right, just for being black. He's been targeted basically driving while black. And so I dropped in his DM on Instagram an invitation to our Police and the People Forum and dinner that's happening here in our Star Studios on Thursday, August 13th. I really hope he comes and shares his experience and gets some insight on how that can be stopped. All right. Some know and some don't. I teach water aerobics at Dr. James R. Smith Pool on Tuesday and Thursday morning at 10 a.m. Why don't you come on out and join me and let me improve your health? You don't have to know how to swim, so don't worry about that. All right. If you have questions, you need to know where to go, what to do, head over to Orlando.gov. Okay. Men's Classic Back to School Backpack Giveaway is happening today at 11 a.m. at MC Community Care. That's 5510 West Colonial Drive. Free backpacks, school supplies, and so much more. So head over there, all right? That's what's happening in the O inside the Niecy D Show. I've got birthday shout-outs. We're going to affirm our future. And, of course, I'm dropping another Niecy nugget, all right? Neil, so sick. Nelly, hot in her. Stay right here.
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0: Star 94.5, the soul of Orlando. You're inside the Niecy D Show. I am Niecy D. There's only one. Imitators fall back. Don't get it twisted. You knew it was coming. You knew I had to do it. Listen, it's time to check on you and do our affirmations. First of all, how was your week? Mine has been a little heavy. Are you ready for some unexpected great experiences ahead? I certainly look forward to it. Let's affirm our great week, all right? Our good health and our happy life. Ready? Say it with me. I feel great. My thoughts are positive. My mind is strong. My thoughts are clear. I am safe. Each day, my life improves. This is our personal space, baby, where we level up, all right? This is what we do right here, right now. I'm starting to feel better already. Oh, yeah. Pour it up, baby. It's all about whiskey. And I've got the details inside the Niecy D Dish Recap, all right? Serving up this overnight get right with Summer Walker, Heart of a Woman, and Michael Jackson. You are not alone. You're not. I'm here with you, and you're here with me, and I love it. All on the way. Stay tapped in, baby.
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All right, the Niecy D Dish Recap is on the way. I am Niecy D. There's only one.

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0: 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You're inside the Niecy D Show. I am Niecy D, and LL Cool J is set to appear at the International Entertainment Buyers Association as a keynote speaker. 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
2: 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You're inside the Niecy D Show. I am Niecy D. There's only one. And let's get into the recap of the Niecy D dish, baby. Comedian Gary Owen reunited with his ex-wife, Kenya Duke, after 6 years to celebrate son Austin. Good for them. Wendy Williams' guardian has settled the lawsuit over Lifetime's documentary, Where is Wendy Williams? This is a big win for Wendy, so I really hope there's more to come. Beyonce becomes the sole owner of an American whiskey brand called Sir Davis. You go, bae. And hold up, wait a minute, not so fast. Diddy's prison release date has been moved up yet again, now to January 24th, 2028. It's his third change since beginning his original sentence. And the Michael biopic has crossed $1 billion mark at the global box office, becoming the first biopic in history to do so. Yeah, baby. Do it, MJ. And Sha'Carri Richardson, forgive me for that, takes a plea deal claiming no contest in her Orange County super speeder case. Hey, do what you got to do to get out and stay out, right? And that's the details on these celebrities inside the Niecy D dish. Oh, I got those birthday shout outs on the way. And yes, baby, another Niecy nugget. So stay tapped in. I'm serving up this overnight get right just for you with Tim's What You Need, Alicia Keys, No One. You know the drill, baby. Let's ride.
0: One traffic stop, one missed court date, one bad decision. That's all it takes to turn your life upside down. Every day, people are arrested for things they never thought would happen to them. A DUI after a night out, driving with a suspended license because of unpaid tickets, missing a court date, a family argument that goes too far. 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

Star 94.5, the soul of Orlando. Hey, it's me, Niecy D, feeling good, feeling better. You know, I'm doing good. I'm doing good. You doing good? Yeah, that's what I'm talking about. Let's get to these birthday shout outs. Yes. Since we've been talking about whiskey too, by the way, let me just shout out this black owned Whiskey Blue Cocktail and Cigar Lounge downtown O-Town on Sturt Street, baby. Yes, yes, yes. Make it do what it do, y'all. Do your thing. Let's get to these Facebook birthday shout outs. Happy birthday goes out to my Aunt Gwen. I love you. Leon Harvey, aka Shamu, happy birthday. Comedian Tight Mike, happy birthday. Reginald Burroughs, my dog, my baby, happy birthday. To my sorrow, Trish Duncan, happy birthday. Happy birthday to my line dancing friend Janice Dukes. Happy birthday to the other half of the Wright combo, Mimi Wright. Happy birthday. Happy birthday, Lynn Schaefer. I haven't talked to you in a while, but I see you, boo. Happy birthday. And happy birthday to you too. Welcome to your new life cycle. May this year bring you plenty of love, happiness, prosperity, excellent health. Yes, indeed. That's what I'm talking about. All right. All your dreams coming true. Serving up another Niecy Nugget in the hour. Curating some more good vibes with, oh, my mama, Victoria Monet. Mutt from Leon Thomas and Breezy. Yeah, so stay tapped in with your girl. All right. Yeah, baby, we make it do what it do. I start feeling better. I start getting more energy. Yeah.

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You're inside the Niecy D Show. Listen, I had to bring forth my New York personality the other day. I'm going to talk about it inside the Niecy Nugget.

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1: 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How about Farrah and Farrah? Orlando's accident attorneys.

Star 94.5, the soul of Orlando. You're inside the Niecy D Show, baby. There's only one. Imitators fall back. Don't get it twisted. You know I'm serving up this overnight get right just for you. So listen, Black Bank merger is making a big move. Yes, Mechanics and Farmers Bank and Optus Bank, they have both agreed to merge in a $105 million deal, which now creates the largest Black-owned bank in the United States. More of this, okay? More of this. That's what I'm talking about. And let's keep building our infrastructure, baby. Let's get it all back together like it's supposed to be. This kind of stuff really gets me hyped up. I'm not even going to lie. As the kids say, I ain't going to hold you. All right, so listen, I had an issue with my bank last week. My account was overdrafted, like over $600. I'm trying to think, what bank lets you do that, right? I didn't even know it was like that, because obviously I have some, well, I won't say obviously, but thank God I do have some money, right? And so anyway, I was like, hold on, how we got this going on like this? So I had to say, I expressed my thoughts and held that bank accountable, and things did work out for the better, unexpectedly. So I'm happy. And that brings me to this week's Niecy Nugget. Are you ready? Here we go. There's power in your willingness to be vulnerable. Be honest.

0: a.m. A Sunday morning inspiration with Pastor Riva. Awaken your soul on Star 94.5, the soul of Orlando, as we embark on a joyful journey with heart-stirring and inspirational melodies like... 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

0: 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You're inside the Niecy D Show, baby. 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

0: Star 94.5, the soul of Orlando. You're inside the Niecy D Show. I am Niecy D. There's only one. Imitators fall back. Don't get it twisted. You know I love serving up this overnight get right just for you. Hey, I was at Kiki's the other day with Mom, just kind of taking her out. I love doing that. And met one of our beautiful Star listeners. She was so excited, as was I. So much so that I forgot to get her name. We did take a selfie, and I'll share it on our Star social page. My food was a little bit cold, though. I told the server, and I didn't want a discount or a refund or anything like that. But I was surprised that the manager didn't come to the table to even ask or see about the situation. But anywho, I believe that my purpose was bigger than the meal itself. So I'm just grateful to be alive, grateful to be healthy, and grateful to have been out there just interacting and meeting our beautiful Star listeners. All right. Listen, I believe in my Star player. I am confident, not cocky. I just have no tolerance whatsoever for nonsense and fake folk. Ooh, I got a pet peeve for that, but I appreciate you. You know why? Because you keep it real with me, and we have such a good time when we come together. So thank you so much for embracing the Niecy D experience. And remember, lose that hidden agenda, subdue that ego, and open up to love, light, and joy. I am praying God's grace and healing all over you. All right. Keep riding with your girl, Niecy D. There's so much more Star to come. All right. I've got Tupac. Keep your head up. King George. Keep on rolling. All right. Keep it locked right here on Star 94.5.
1: 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What do you want to tell the boss?

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Thank you so much for riding with your girl, Niecy D, inside the Niecy D Show. 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
1: 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The music keeps me going in the morning and when I get off of work. I just love it. 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
0: Star 94.5, the soul of Orlando. It's time now for Monica May's Point of View, a show that delves into the issues that affect you. We believe in transparency and providing only the facts. And now, here's Monica May.
3: Well, good morning to you. It's the first Sunday of July. Hopefully you celebrated 250 your way. I do want to give a big shout out now to Equal Ground. Their video is out. And if I can find a way to play it, even if it's not this Sunday, I will share with you what Pastor McCoy asked all of us to do. And they put together just pieces of history from folks, just regular common folks, and then some that, you know, have titles from around the state of Florida about what history has done and what it means to them and what they want the next 250 to look like. Because I don't know about you, 4th of July just used to be fun. That's what we looked forward to, but I felt no connection to it. And so I was so happy to hear about that. But this, I got to tell you, this independence video is the bomb. You can go to YouTube and check it out. It's Equal Ground 250. So as we start our month of July, after all of that, I got to tell you that we're coming out the gate strong, because we have three women on with us today that collectively I have known for, gosh, decades. And they're my trusted people in each of their industries. The first is the CEO of the Polis Institute, Natsy Jones. She is a dynamic public speaker. She is a facilitator. That means a trainer. And the funny thing about that is that she's so good at what she does that she didn't even know that she was impacting like that. She was just doing what she does. She's worked for many government organizations, and now this opportunity with Polis is right in her wheelhouse, I'm telling you, because she gets to really commit to our community and help foster change. And that's what Polis is all about. They try to take whatever the situation is and get the collective and try to work on a strategy. I think that says it in a nutshell, you know. So we're welcoming Natsy Jones because she has two historic projects that are about to pop off, and she's here this morning to tell us about that. How you doing?
4: I'm doing great, darling. How are you?
3: I'm doing really well. And then towards the top of the morning, we're going to speak with a psychiatrist from SciFit out of Houston, Texas, Dr. Quinella Minix, because as Chris Johnson made his he divulged to us his health situation, the running back from the Titans. We realized that we have a lot of connection to Chris. He's from here, went to Olympia. My daughter went to Olympia, and I bring her up for another reason. But Dr. Minix is going to talk with us specifically about ALS, how it affects you, how you can get prepared for it. Now, from a speech-language pathologist point of view, we have Monique May, who is an expert in that and works a lot with ALS patients. So we've got a lot to get to this morning, and I'm just excited. I was excited getting up. I was excited on the drive over, and now I'm super excited for you to meet these three women. So we want to talk about first the fathers, the 50 fathers. It's a docu-series that you all are going to do. So if you want to, let's start about that. What inspired the project?
4: Fathers inspired the project.
3: Okay.
4: And, you know, at Polis, we do case studies. And so we understand statistics and things like that. And it has been proven that fathers being present in the lives of their children significantly impact them in a positive way, not only impacts the family, but also the community. And that's something that our fathers don't get credit for, especially our Black fathers. Mm-hmm. So I wanted to highlight that. We released our trailer for the docuseries on Father's Day.
3: Aww.
4: And I recently had a really strong connection with my father and great conversation with my dad about this project. It's been on my heart for a while. Mm-hmm. So I was really excited to do this through Polis Institute.
3: I love it, because when we stop thinking about fathers and stop caring about them, oh my gosh, life is going to go another way.
4: Mm, come on now.
3: And then what I think that this could do is for the fathers who are not a part of their children's lives, maybe it'll be the igniter. yeah. instigator, whatever word you want to use. We make them up, we interweave them, and we do whatever we want to make a sentence, and it works. So I'm loving, I'm looking forward to that yeah. docuseries. And when we say we focus on our dads, the conversation,
4: mm-hmm.
3: it's really important right now. Why would you say that?
4: It is important because in this culture, I don't believe that the traditional family is celebrated. Mm-hmm. And I don't believe that fathers are celebrated the way they should be. I mean, you hear them grumbling about it all the time. Mother's Day, you got mm-hmm. all the bells and whistles. When it comes Father's Day, we throw some socks at them, maybe a tie, and say, thanks, Dad. I had a moment with my father probably 4 years ago when I realized that I was one of my only friends, out of my friends, I was the only person who had a father growing up, and I didn't realize it.
3: Yeah.
4: And I talked to my friends, and they were like, yeah, this is what it felt like to not have our fathers there. And I was so overcome with emotion. I called my dad, and I was crying. I said, just thank you for not leaving mm-hmm. because of the pressure yeah. of being a father. It's huge.
3: It is. It is. There's a lot of expectations,
4: mm-hmm.
3: and especially if a man feels that he can't live up to those expectations.
4: Mm-hmm. Mm-hmm.
3: And I remember someone saying to me recently, they had an opportunity to speak to their dad before they died.
4: Mm-hmm.
3: And it was closure for them because they said, I left, but it wasn't because of you.
4: Mm-hmm.
3: So if you ever had that situation, please try and have that conversation with your dad.
4: Yeah.
3: You know, it's so important. You know, I used to work with a lot of homeless people mm-hmm. down in Houston, and I would say to them all, you are so necessary. A lot yeah. of them were men.
4: Mm-hmm.
3: You are so necessary. You're necessary in your children's lives, and mm-hmm. I'd start there. You're necessary in the woman you made these children with,
4: mm-hmm.
3: whether it be your wife, your girlfriend. You are necessary.
4: Yes.
3: And I have to tell you, just from being told that,
4: mm-hmm.
3: the back would stand up a little straighter.
4: Mm-hmm.
3: I don't know that that would make a big difference, but sometimes you need to be, I don't know.
4: Know that you matter.
3: Yeah.
4: Yeah.
3: It's real important. So does the docuseries work on that?
4: Absolutely. We had our first orientation. We're in the very early stages of this, so
3: uh-huh.
4: we haven't started even recording yet. Cast out a large net. We got exactly 50 fathers registered
3: oh, wow.
4: in Central Florida, which is
3: yeah.
4: interesting. Let's see, 48 of them are African American,
3: mm-hmm.
4: which was nice.
3: Mm-hmm.
4: And, but yeah, so in our first orientation meeting, one of the things that came up was the pressure and how it's not understood by other people. Remember, men don't necessarily have the same relationship skills, communication mm-hmm. skills that we have to nurture relationships with their children or even their wives.
3: Mm-hmm.
4: And then there's all this pressure that they were so open to communicate. I was so surprised.
3: Ah.
4: I thought I was going to have to pull teeth
3: uh-huh.
4: at the end. I was like, wow, y'all, we running out of time. I'm going to have to go.
3: Oh.
4: They're so excited about people wanting to hear from them.
3: Okay.
4: Yeah.
3: I'm so excited already, you know. So how did you cast the net? Because you usually tell me when you go on fishing.
4: I'm sorry, ma'am. I'm so sorry, darling.
3: Yeah, right.
4: Yeah. Well, I've been in Orlando my whole life mostly.
3: Mm-hmm.
4: And so I just reached out to people that I knew,
3: okay.
4: A lot of wives. I said, listen, I need mm-hmm. you to talk to your husband about this.
3: So
4: actually we have 49 husbands that registered themselves. One of them was a wife. I said, can you please tell him that we have a meeting?
3: Uh-huh.
4: So I reached out to the women I knew that were married, people who had fathers, and
3: mm-hmm.
4: it was really easy. I was surprised
3: mm-hmm.
4: how quickly they registered. This means that they want people to know, they want to
3: yeah.
4: control the narrative about fatherhood.
3: That's good.
4: Yeah.
3: Because it's long beyond time.
4: Mm-hmm.
3: It is long beyond time. Were you looking for, say, a particular type of dad?
4: Mm-hmm. I usually can't say what kind of dad I was looking for, but you know what kind of dad I was looking for. I want our dads.
3: Mm-hmm.
4: But more so, whatever demographic we expect not to do well as
3: mm-hmm.
4: a father.
3: Mm-hmm.
4: So there's a stigma about black fathers
3: mm-hmm.
4: not being there. And then fathers who don't have as much money as others. So, like lower income and then minority fathers. But it ended up just being a bunch of black fathers, which I was really okay with.
3: All right. 844-945-2945. Jump in this conversation because although we're past Father's Day, there is a docuseries that's going to focus specifically on dads
4: mm-hmm.
3: and just talk about their importance.
4: Mm-hmm.
3: And you know what? Sometimes you are building community as
4: mm-hmm.
3: well.
4: Mm-hmm.
3: You're building community.
4: Yeah.
3: And with that, business propositions could come out of this. I mean, you never know.
4: You know what I mean?
3: Yeah.
4: Well, this is not just a docuseries. Because we're Polis Institute, this is also a case study, which makes it really interesting. We are trying to get real information from the people. That's what we do at Polis. We're a participatory think tank. We call ourselves a Think Well, because we go straight to the people for the information, and we're not just reading books about it. So if we want to know about fathers, we need to talk to fathers. So that's why we're, so this is a case study that we're actually documenting. And I asked them, do you want to just do a documentary or do you want a docuseries? They said a docuseries. They want to walk this out slowly and make sure that we hit every single topic. And so one of the main purposes of this docuseries will be to find out be to find out what fathers need to thrive. So when you think about why fathers leave, the ones that we think, you think everybody's leaving, why? What do they need to thrive? What do they need to feel confident enough to stay? Nobody wants to be looked at as a deadbeat. What's going on mentally and emotionally with these men? And a lot of fathers didn't even have their own father as an example. So you're asked to do something and you don't know what you're doing.
3: With no model, how can you? You just go on the fly. You go on what you know. Sometimes I think fathers become fathers and it wasn't necessarily in the picture. That wasn't what they were there for.
4: Right.
3: And if you know what I'm saying, read between the lines.
4: We know what they were
3: there for. Yeah, it's a little too early to go into that. And it is Sunday, so I'm going to give you a break. But, you know, just put your spidey feelings on. And you'll get where I'm coming from. So sometimes fatherhood is thrust on a man.
4: When they're not ready.
3: Exactly. And so this is why I tell my women, when we have our sip and shares, be careful. Because you never know, you know, what tomorrow's going to bring. And it's more than just saying oops.
4: And you know, as mothers, even if you're not ready, you have 9 months to get ready. Your whole body is going through a change. You're bonding with your child. By the time, I didn't think I was ready when I had my first child until she came out, because I wasn't feeling motherly at all. But as soon as I saw her face, it clicked. I don't know if that happens for fathers, what the process is for them, you know, to feel that connection and feel like they're ready.
3: So are those some of the questions? Because with you being a master facilitator, will you facilitate based off of prescribed questions, or is it a conversation?
4: It's a, you know, it's a conversation. Okay. I'll have a couple of guided questions, but I really want the fathers to control the entire process. And I tell them this, I'm here to serve, I'm here to facilitate, I'm here to lift your voice. Because I know I'm a female, but I really want you to have a voice. I want you guys to be in control of this project. And they're really excited about it. And so after the meeting, I start getting emails and say, when is our next meeting? I said, well, wait a minute. Now give me some time, sir. We're going to meet again.
3: 6:13 right now on this first Sunday in July. So first Sunday, folks are getting ready to go to church. And And we have Nat C. Jones. Natalie Jones, if you remember The Click, she's a builder. She's a builder woman because she's an architect, really, by education. And so I feel like she builds minds. She builds community. She builds people. You can go to Nat with any kind of a project, and she will see you through from A to Z. She'll help you look at it in a different way. And like I always say, the funny thing is that she didn't even know she had that skill. That's your superpower.
4: I didn't know until I looked and I was levitating. Cape blowing in the wind.
3: I love it. If you are following us on Facebook, we had a little glitch there. So some of you are saying, bring them on camera. I'm thinking they're on camera. Or do I need to turn my phone around? Somebody will help me figure that out, because I want y'all to see this beautiful sweater that someone sent me.
4: It is gorgeous.
3: Isn't it fierce?
4: I like it.
3: You would think it would be a Temu crazy kind of design, but it's not.
4: Beautiful.
3: It's not. And when my daughter comes, she can tell me more about it. We're talking about the 50 Fathers docuseries. The gentleman decided it was not going to be a one-time, but it was going to be continued. And so with that being said, who's leading it?
4: I'm facilitating the process, but there's something that I do when I'm trying to find leaders in a group. So I gauge it by responsiveness and reliability. So when you cast the wide net, You get 50 fathers. That's great. Uh-huh. Now it's time to meet. That's a little bit more I'm asking of them. The number's going to dwindle down a little bit. And then when I get my first assignment, the number's going to go down a little bit more. Oh. So this is how I like to find the leaders of the group. So from that, we have our 50 Fathers Council, which is going to be, which is basically 10 men that have been very responsive, reliable, and they have turned in their assignments, and they stood out when we met. And so they're going to help make some decisions for the documentary, almost like a board.
3: 844-945-2945. I almost want to say, are you taking any backups? You got some backup dancers, some backup singers, you know, in case anybody kind of falls to the wayside.
4: The registration is still open. We're not turning any fathers away. Okay, but those who are involved are going to have the greatest impact.
3: And what this is not a one and done. You have to be, it's got to have some continuity to it. So how can some additional men get involved? What do they have to do?
4: All you have to do is email media@polisinstitute.org. And in the subject line, put 50 fathers.
3: Okay.
4: And I'll send you a link to register.
3: All right. So what I'm doing is, you know, I always put my notes together. And then, and after .org, what do we have to do? 50 fathers.
4: 50 fathers in the subject line.
3: Subject.
4: Yep.
3: Okay.
4: And then we'll be connected. I'll send you a link to register.
3: Okay. Again, Natsy Jones, the CEO of the Polis Institute. Let's talk before we jump into the legacy on location, because that's another piece that you're working on. I want to hear from you, your story. You grew up where? You went to school where? Who your mama and them are?
4: My peoples.
3: Yeah, who your peoples are. And what led you to this wonderful information? Just dissemination. That's what you do.
4: Well, I grew up in Pine Hills, Orlando. You know, graduated from Evans High School. Daughter of Spencer Barnes and Ella Murkison before she married Spencer Barnes. And I went to Florida A&M.
3: Doctor, excuse me.
4: Let me put that DR on now. Sorry, mama. Dr. Ella Murkison, Ella M. Murkison. And then I went to Florida A&M to study architecture, got a degree in architectural studies. And like you mentioned, I loved how architects put pieces together. I didn't know why I was drawn to it. But then it was certain classes. I was like, I don't want to do all this, but I got to get this degree. So I got the degree because I was there for 4 years. So I got it. But then when I was done, I was like, I don't want to be an architect like that. It's something different. I tell you, now that I know what community is the built environment and the people in the built environment. See, some people think it's one or the other, it's both. I said, okay, I want to build people because that's community. And when that clicked, everything after that, just, it was like a floodgates opened, all the opportunities.
3: She worked for the city of Orlando for a moment. And you did what and then wound up doing what?
4: So at the city of Orlando, because I had my degree in architecture, even though I didn't want to be an architect, you got to figure out how to use it. So I worked for the planning department at the city of Orlando for about 5 or 6 years. And then I left to start my own business because I'm entrepreneurial. But then it got hard, so I came back. Y'all entrepreneurs, you know the journey.
3: Listen.
4: So I came back to get that government money and benefits because I needed to go to the doctor and dentist. I said, as soon as I go to the doctor, I'm going right back to my business. But anyway, I stayed there for about 4 years working under Orlando Mayor Buddy Dyer in the Districts 2, 4, 5, and 6. With the commissioners as a neighborhood relations coordinator. And that's when I fell in love with the people. I was like, oh, it's the people of these communities. I love people so much, which is weird because I'm an only child. You think I would be like, but I love them. I love them. And, you know, some of them are mean, but it's funny. And some of them, you know, about their community. When you government coming in, they looking at you like, what you coming? I know you coming in. It's like, hey, hey, hey. So from there, I learned I was a facilitator, which was basically taking people from point A to point B to point C to help them meet their goals, specifically for the community because of that work.
3: And so in discovering her superpower, that's part of the reason why I wanted her to talk with you this morning, because there are ways that you can assist not only with this project, but just to become a part of the Polis power.
4: Ecosystem.
3: The ecosystem. Yeah. 844-945-2945. Hey, Dad, if you do want to become a part of the docuseries, 50 Fathers docuseries, all you have to do is email Natsy Jones, but you have to email it to media@polisinstitute.org. And in the subject line, put in 50, the number 50 fathers. Mm-hmm. And Nat, one thing about her, she's going to respond back to you.
4: I will.
3: She's going to respond back to you. And so once you finish this docuseries, mm-hmm. what say you to do with all that information?
4: Well, because I want it to be an organic process, I don't make too many decisions without the fathers. So we're going to find out from the fathers what we want to do with it. Once we have the piece, do we want to, you know, do we want to do a 50 Fathers Detroit, 50 Fathers, you know, Charlotte? Do we want to move it other places? Because I spoke with a very well-known philanthropic organization, mm-hmm. and they told us that our project was hyper-local. And if we wanted to think national, we needed to be bigger. I said, but we have to start small first. The Bible says, don't despise small beginnings. Start mm-hmm. there, create a prototype that can be mm-hmm. duplicated across yeah. the country and yeah. have a greater conversation.
3: Mm-hmm. Mm-hmm. Which I think is the bomb. The bomb. Because what if fatherhood became in vogue again?
4: Mm.
3: What is it that we could do to encourage dads mm-hmm. to stick and stay?
4: Yeah.
3: What is it that we could do that could lead moms to make the choices that this is the man that she wants to raise her children with,
4: yeah.
3: not just have a good night with? So that's the kind of conversations that I would love to have yeah. with people, because it's not only about the brothers.
4: It's not. It's you know? Not only about the brothers. It's about how we relate to them and how they relate to us.
3: Mm-hmm.
4: And
3: there's a respect factor.
4: It is a respect. Mm-hmm. But again, the fathers, just like men, they want to be seen for more than just what they're able to provide yeah. And for their mistakes.
3: Mm-hmm.
4: And I wanted to share a moment that I had with my father around yeah. Father's Day. So my relationship with my father has evolved over the years. Mm-hmm. It has some ups and downs, but I love the old Spencer Barnes. This old man, this is my favorite, one of my favorite people. I say, I like you. And so we had a conversation because my dad has been a deacon in different churches, but for 46 years.
3: Wow.
4: And he was invited to come down and do a training for a church that was starting. For their deacon board. You know, deacons, they're not really too popular these days because a lot of churches are more, you know, non-denominational, mm-hmm. modern, but that's old school. Then you have your deacon board.
3: Mm-hmm.
4: And so when he called and told me, he said, yeah, baby, I'm on the way down there. He's driving from Georgia. I said, you driving all the way down from Georgia to do a deacon training for an hour? You know what I said? This must be important to him.
3: Mm-hmm.
4: So in my spirit, I felt something say, go and help your dad with this. So okay. I said, Dad, I'm going to come in there and sit and take notes while you're doing your training. I said, mm-hmm. have you written anything down? No, I ain't wrote nothing down. I'm just going to shoot from the hip. I said, okay. You know what? I say, okay, yeah, let me come down here. I talked to Miss Pam. She said, please help him. He ain't wrote nothing down. So I showed up. I sat in the back. And when I heard all the wisdom pour out of my yeah. father's mouth, 46 years, I started crying because I was like, this could help people. This is inside of him. Yeah. But he was so busy working all those years, he didn't take the time. Mm-hmm. He didn't even think about what was inside of him. And I was like, oh, my gosh. So you know what I did?
3: Mm-hmm.
4: I took that thing, took them notes. I went to my best friend, ChatGPT. I said, uh-huh. hey, put together a book for my dad uh-huh. based on these things.
3: Ooh,
4: come on.
3: Yes. Yeah,
4: you know, I'll throw the book together. I'll throw a book together in a minute. And then I tried to, I put it together. It was beautiful.
3: I got
4: beautiful.
3: Chills on that one.
4: I showed his wife. I said, don't tell him. Can you hold a secret? She said, I can hold it. I was trying to get it to him by Father's Day. Doggone Amazon. I love you, Amazon. Had a delay. The USPS had a delay. I said, you know what? Get thee behind me, Satan. Spencer mm-hmm. gonna get this book.
3: Mm-hmm.
4: So he got it probably a week and a half after Father's Day. But I told her, FaceTime me when he opens it.
3: Uh-huh.
4: He was so overwhelmed with emotion because this was something that was deep down inside. I knew it was important because I paid attention. Who drives 5 hours mm-hmm. from Georgia to Orlando to talk to some ninjas for an hour and then mm-hmm. get back on the road and drive 5 more hours? It had to be important to my father. So I said, Dad, this is important to you. It's important to me. Please use this tool now so when people call and ask you to come and train,
3: you got it.
4: You are organized.
3: Just
4: he really appreciated
3: all right.
4: it. So, I love my daddy. Love you, daddy.
3: Wait a little.
4: Even though you can't hear this because you ain't Vidalia, George.
3: No. But yeah, you going to call him. And
4: I'm going to call him and share it.
3: Mm-hmm, mm-hmm. And you'll say that, yes, but you'll also give him our website.
4: I will.
3: And he can go right back there and listen to it, yes, from wherever, ma'am, he is. So, mm-hmm, you know, there's a lot that can be learned from Point of View. Mm-hmm. Every Sunday morning, it's a different topic. Mm-hmm. And this morning I said I wanted to put together some top-rated women, women that I respect, women who I know have made a difference not only in their communities, but just period across the nation. Mm-hmm. So Natsi Jones, we got to do everything we can to keep her here because I see movement there.
4: Mm-hmm.
3: Yeah, look.
4: Yeah, you ain't got to sell me nothing. I'm ready. I'm good. I'm in now.
3: But she's with the Polis Institute now. She is their CEO. Mm-hmm. And in fact,

0: CEOs before me, but mostly run by him over the years. Great
1: and
0: work.
1: He saw a need.
0: Yes, he did.
1: And he came in and he said, wait a minute, how can we pull people together, find out really what their needs are, and then get people to source into them?
0: Yeah.
1: Either physically or, you know, coming in with their expertise or financially.
0: Yeah.
1: And that works.
0: And Phil is a father as well. You can look him up on YouTube. He was interviewed by the Discovery Church. And it was a beautiful, heartfelt, emotional interview about being a father of several foster kids. The ones that, you know, the age group that nobody else wants, the teenagers. He had them in his house loving them. And it was a journey. But he showed how powerful love is to overcome hurt and help heal children that have been through trauma.
1: Yeah. That's like Redemption Home. The three brothers that have bought five homes in our community.
0: That's awesome.
1: Yeah. And they are taking the least of these children who, like you say, have been neglected or that no one can do anything with, or they've aged out of the foster care system, and they're making a difference.
0: That's good.
1: So, them being dads, some of them of that three, there's a lot that young people can learn. There's a lot that women can learn when men get together and they just begin to open their mouths and they feel comfortable. So you could be, this is a movement.
0: I love it.
1: Yeah.
0: I love the seeing the differences between the way men and women think. I've done women workshops and men workshops were very different. It's so interesting. You know, when I do the brainstorming and I say, everybody grab a marker and go to the board. When I do that with women, every woman grabs a marker and everybody writes on the board. When I do it with men, I said, okay, I need you to brainstorm. They pick one person to write.
1: And they just shoot
0: and
1: their ideas.
0: And they shoot their ideas to that. And I noticed, I said, they're so different. So we probably don't understand them as much as we think we do. And if we start paying attention, we could probably solve some. They need to pay attention to us, too.
1: Yeah.
0: But we're never, they're always encouraged more to learn us than we're encouraged to learn them.
1: Absolutely. So there is another project that Polis has taken on, and that's Legacy on Location.
0: Yay.
1: This is a historical factor. And I want to talk about Legacy on Location and why, what is this particular docu? Is this going to be a documentary?
0: It's a documentary.
1: Okay. What is this going to be all about?
0: So this one is about my the historical Black communities in Orange County. I'm trying to be careful about the location. Even we're calling it Legacy on Location because, you know, some places are more political than others. But we're focusing on those hidden gems, those communities that, you know, when people think about Orlando and the greater Orlando area or even Florida, they don't even think people were born and live here. They think it's all about Mickey Mouse and things and amusement parks. But there are some beautiful communities here, predominantly Black, that have overcome things over the years and they have great stories and they've been able to thrive. So it's about telling those stories, but not only telling those stories, informing the next generation on this is how you thrive. Please stay in this community. Don't make your money and then leave. Yeah. We have something here. You know what I mean? So that's why it's called Legacy on Location. It's about historic Black communities in Orange County.
1: So why do you think preserving these stories is so important, Nat?
0: It's important for the next generation. Information is power.
1: Yeah.
0: And, you know, there are different types of information. Like I said, we are a think well, so we believe hearing it. We believe in hearing it from taking it from the horse's mouth. I ain't calling nobody a horse. But I'm just saying, you know, what was the song by John B? Don't listen to what people say. They don't know about you and me. Listen, don't listen to what people say about these Black communities. They don't know about you and me. They don't live here. When they ride through, they ride in 75 miles per hour because they're scared. So you don't really understand the Black community until you spend time in there. So hear it from, again, just like we want to hear from the fathers, hear from the people who live in these communities what the value of these communities are.
1: What it really means to them. Why is storytelling then so important? To you, of course, we know, but really to Polis Institute or just people, period.
0: It's the transference of energy. I got that word from my dad, transference. Giving you something from my heart to your heart is so powerful. And the information is now accurate, it's untainted. And so now what you can do with that knowledge is just, it's limitless. So again, when we tell the stories, we can control the narrative. Not only, it's not just about controlling it, but it's about protecting it.
1: Yeah.
0: Because truth is absolute. Mm-hmm. And so when you have other people tell stories about

0: about you and they're not true, taking ownership of that and telling your own story is super powerful. So I want to empower the Black folks in the communities of Greater Orlando or, you know, Orange County to tell your own story. This is a wonderful time where we have so many platforms and tools to put messages out there. It's a bunch of garbage out there. It's great stuff like Point of View. So why not use these tools to tell the stories of our communities?
1: Okay. So now how are you determining which communities you'll delve into?
0: Yeah, that is a little bit more sticky. What I'm focusing on more than anything is those who seem interested. If people reach out from certain communities and they're interested. Recently, I went to a Communities of Westlakes meeting, and I asked them, I said, hey, Polis has been working with the Communities of Westlakes for some years now. If you guys are interested, let me know. But this is not just going to be about the Communities of Westlakes. It's going to be open to all Black communities in Orange County. And we took a vote, and most of them said yes, and nobody said no. So they'll be invited to be a part of it. Okay. But it's a wide open door. I want to focus on, though, the communities that don't get a lot of shine. We know there are some that get a lot of shine and have been getting shine for years. I want to talk about some of these smaller African-American communities in Orange County that nobody knows about.
1: 844-945-2945. What about if you who are listening this morning, actually feel like your community is one of those that needs to be highlighted? And then in this highlighting, suppose there is a problem in that community and you find out. Let me tell you something. If somebody can find you an answer to how to fix it, Natsy Jones is your girl. Yeah, no, she can put put the A and the B, and you know, you'll come up with whatever is necessary. So how would they reach out to you on that project?
0: Again, media at polisinstitute.org. Attention, legacy on location. So in the subject header, put legacy on location.
1: Okay. So again, family, all of this information will be on our website, www.star945.com. And then you'll just look for, I guess, my picture and then the drop down. So anyway, that's what we're talking about this morning. Preserving legacy with our Black fathers. In the 50 Fathers discussion, and also in our communities, it's legacy on location. Polis Institute is doing this, and it's being led by their CEO, Natsy Jones. And if you're familiar with the Polis Institute, it's been around since the 90s, and a gentleman just realized that there's so many of us really trying to get the best information that we can, but what are we doing with the information? Everybody wants to poll us. Get that?
0: Yeah, I get it. But ain't no is, just a poll.
1: We're not coming up with anything. What are we doing with the information? We're not coming up with any solutions. So Polis Institute was developed because they have a design to it. And storytelling is a big part of it.
0: Yes.
1: You know, because the keeper of all of the information, those are the ones with the keys.
0: Yes, absolutely.
1: So you're going to have to find. Oh, boy, that's when I think about Commissioner Butler.
0: Oh, yeah.
1: Yeah, man. She held a whole bunch of keys because she, I mean, just a woman that knew so much about our community. Your hope for people after they watch these documentaries or the docuseries, what do you hope that people who are just sitting in the audience will observe?
0: For the 50 Fathers docuseries, I want fathers to feel inspired. I want them to feel empowered. I want them to feel heard. And all of that is connected. And I want them to feel like they have a need that has been met mentally and emotionally that will help them stand up strong in that position, fatherhood position. Even though it comes with a bad rap, I want them to be proud of being fathers, and I want them to feel like they can do it. And they have value that the family and the community needs. And then I want those who are not fathers to understand the importance of fathers and, you know, just decide that we're going to try to treat them a little bit better and have more understanding in the ways that we engage them. For legacy on location, I want everybody to see the beauty of these Black communities, all of the wonderful, rich culture and heritage in these communities, and the old, from the old to the young, just the beauty of the people. Mm-hmm. I don't like what has been portrayed about Black communities in the media over the years. You've seen in the movies and all of that stuff. They only highlight the negatives. I want it to be a positive love story about our people and our communities.
1: Yeah. Put your headphones on and let's go to the Star Studio lines right now. Thank you so much for calling this morning. You're on Point of View. And Nat C. Jones is ready for you. Good morning.
2: Good morning. How are you?
1: We're doing wonderful. What's your comment or your question?
2: Great. I'm calling because I'm just leaving work right now on my way home, and I'm listening to the 50 Fathers conversation. Mm-hmm. Now, I'm not African-American, but I'm Latino. Mm-hmm. And, you know, I had a rough childhood when I was little, so I just wanted a little more information about this 50 Fathers program. And I hear her talking about the men's workshops and stuff like this.
1: Good.
2: So
1: awesome.
2: How can I get involved, or what can I do to be part of this?
0: Absolutely. You know, we're open to all fathers. It just so happens that most of the fathers are African-American, and I joke around about that. But all fathers are welcome. Y'all are cousins anyway, if you're Latino, okay? So all you have to do is send an email to media@polisinstitute.org, and we'll loop you right on in. I would love to have a more diverse presentation of fathers, because I know every different father has a different kind of story.
1: Yeah.
0: So we would love to have you.
2: Wow, sounds great. Yeah, I definitely will email and hope to hear soon.
0: Absolutely.
2: Hearing back.
1: You will.
0: Yeah,
1: you will.
0: Absolutely.
1: Thank you so much for calling.
0: Yeah.
1: We appreciate that.
2: Thank you. You guys have a great morning.
1: Thank you.
0: You as
1: well.
0: I told you these fathers aren't playing, man.
1: Yeah. 6:37 right now, 844-945-2945. It's the first Sunday of July, and we're coming out the gate. I'm telling you, we're gangbanging out the, and I don't mean that in that kind of way.
0: They know you didn't mean that.
1: We're coming out, we just coming out the gate.
0: Right.
1: How about that? Oh my God. I never said that I knew it all, but I find the people who do. We started out this morning telling you that the documentary that Equal Ground said that they were going to do, Black America 250, is up and running. And what I really want to do is get their permission first to see if we can play. It's not that long, but... it's just so good. Mm-hmm. We're honoring our past, our power, and our future. And I'm telling you, Genesis Robinson is their CEO now. Mm-hmm. And as the executive director, he just looks directly in the camera and he just begins. Mm. And then he documents it, I really kind of want you to see it as well. Mm-hmm. So I want to get their permission if we can share the link, if we can play, you know, it on the radio, find out from Star if they, you know, we can do that as well. So this is the one time I have to ask permission. Typically, I beg forgiveness and just don't even worry about it. But, I want to honor everybody, but. They did it. They put their foot in that. So Nat C. Jones, did you know that because her first name is actually Natalie, that when you look her up, if you were to go online, it's going to come up Nat.
0: Mm-hmm.
1: And then because everything is so AI oriented, it refers to you as he.
0: I know.
1: Did you know that?
0: Yeah, it happens sometimes. You just have to clear it up every day.
1: She said, wait a minute.
0: I thought Nat was a unisex name, but when you look, probably not, because you got Nat Turner, Nat King Cole.
1: Mm-hmm.
0: But I don't care. I like it.
1: It works. It works as an architect.
0: Yeah. I actually was at a meeting at an architectural firm, which will remain nameless, and an older white gentleman walked up to me and said, "You're Nat?" He said, "I was not expecting you when I saw you on the invite. When I saw Nat, I said, I like doing that to people." He's like, "All right, well, it's good with me. It's good with you. It's good with me."
1: And I've always said that. I said, I bet you she likes messing with people's heads. Yeah, so as the CEO of the Polis Institute, which is an institute that has been in our community for some time now, they take information. They strategize with that. Mm-hmm. They find out who can help fix this, you know, come up with a solution, who can finance that solution as well. They have contacts around the world. And Phil is like an amazing dude.
0: He's super amazing.
1: Yeah.
0: He's super amazing.
1: He's an amazing guy. And was it Phil? Remind me, who first told you that you were a facilitator? Like, you really got it.
0: I think someone told me before Phil, but I didn't listen until Phil told me. When Phil told me, I listened. And Phil is one, is, you know, when you're a female and you're working in business, a lot of times people can be threatened by you. So Phil was one of the few people in my life that we did similar work, and he was not threatened by me at all. And he told me exactly what he saw in me. He said, "You're one of the best facilitators I've ever seen." And I said, "I think I'm gonna keep you around. I'm just keep working with you.
1: I'm gonna stay in
0: your because he told me the truth, and I appreciate that. So he has a level of vulnerability and authenticity that's very rare. So he's one of my favorite people.
1: So she brings that back to Polis, because like I said, you know, we've spoken to other CEOs of Polis and a couple of others before her, and I like them too. But what I really like is the female side, giving them a different side of how people can get involved, how this organization can be such a helpmate to the community. And one of those ways is participating in either of these documentaries that she's working on. One is a documentary, which means it'll be one and done. And a docuseries means there's going to be a couple of installations to it, episodes, And so if you would like to become a part of either of these things that are going on, you're going to reach out to Nat at media at Polis, P-O-L-I-S, institute.org. And subject line will either be 50 Fathers or Legacy on Location. Now, once you finish these, where can we watch them?
0: We're gonna follow, again, an organic process. We're going to talk to the fathers. It'll definitely be on our YouTube page. Polis has a YouTube channel. But depending on what doors God opens, we may be able to shop it around and see if we can get on some of these other more prestigious platforms. But I just believe, I trust God, and wherever he wants to take this, I believe this is an important conversation for America, not just, you know, our people in the Black community, but America, to understand the importance of fatherhood from even a spiritual perspective. So whatever doors open for us, we're going to walk through. I just believe in an organic process. I believe who's supposed to be involved will show up. Who doesn't, won't. I don't push. We work with who we have. So I'm in that season in my 40s where I don't try to make nothing happen that ain't already trying to happen. So we're going to follow the process and see where it goes.
1: 844-945-2945. We have time for a couple of more questions. It's rare that Nat and I get a chance to talk live. Typically, we're pre-recorded. And she is, I just didn't want her to be in her head. I just wanted it to be a conversation, because Nat and I will go have breakfast and then it's lunchtime. You know, and I kind of wanted that kind of conversation. Niecy, you can jump into this one too, because boy, I know, right? It's amazing when you can give your friends an opportunity to be on the radio, but is there something I can do to help you? What can I do?
0: What you can do, I want to know from you how the Black community has impacted you. Like the neighborhoods that you grew up in, what did you feel like was special about where you grew up?
1: You want me to answer that now?
0: You don't have to answer now, or you can. But you can tell me about it later. I want to know your experience with, you know, and your opinions on fatherhood and your experiences with that, as well as your community experience, too. That's valuable to me as well.
1: I'll share that. Because, you know, I'm not from here.
0: I know you're not.
1: Okay.
0: I know, but I know you're familiar with us in other areas.
1: Listen, I got a us.
0: We's all over the place.
1: Right. I got a us in New Orleans, Atlanta. This radio thing, this microphone.
0: Takes you all over.
1: Yeah, been all over, me and my baby. I put up a, well, you couldn't really know websites a while ago, but I used to do flyers. baby and microphone will travel. Mm-hmm. So 844-945-2945. This is a very special show for us this morning because we have stories from Black women that we know who are experts in their field. And Natsy Jones started off our conversation, and I'm loving it because she's working on something that's near and dear to my heart, mm-hmm. and that's storytelling. And so, dads, if you want to get involved with this, or even a young guy, mm-hmm. now that's what I meant to ask you. Mm-hmm. If it's a young boy mm-hmm. who, you know, is not a dad yet, mm-hmm. but maybe wants to learn more about mm-hmm. fatherhood, could he participate?
0: Well, I told the fathers I want this to be completely specific. About them, but okay. we have such a diverse range of fathers. As you see, a Latino gentleman just called mm-hmm. in. We have older fathers who have kids who have gone away. We have foster fathers.
1: Gotcha.
0: We have young fathers who are 19. You have teen mm-hmm. fathers. Mm-hmm. We want all of the, there's so many different types of fathers. Okay. We have stepfathers. Mm-hmm. You know, that's a different, that takes a different heart
1: yeah.
0: to do that. So I think we really want to focus on fathers. A lot of times when we start talking about fathers, other people want to chime in with their mm-hmm. ideas and perspectives. And I'm really trying to protect the fathers in this project to make sure that you need to be the one that's mm-hmm. talking about this mm-hmm. because you are the father.
1: I love it. And so, again, this is through the Polis Institute. And, again, if you want to participate in it, mm-hmm. there may be some dads that drop off.
0: Yeah.
1: Or you can go over 50.
0: Yeah.
1: But, you know, the 50 Fathers is a docuseries. And that's interesting because it started out as a one and done. And the dads mm-hmm. were like,
0: we got to keep talking.
1: Yeah. I guess with 50 men, mm-hmm. you know. And that's the other piece, to get them talking.
0: I thought it was going to be hard.
1: But not with you guiding the conversation. So, yeah, kudos to you.
0: They were about to burst. I think they've been waiting for a moment like this.
1: Oh, wow.
0: I said my name and talked about Polis, and they took the rest. And I started taking notes, just like mm-hmm. I did with my dad. And another thing I wanted to share, if you're not a father and you want to get involved with the 50 Fathers Projects, we need volunteers. We need help okay. with media. We're doing this from the ground up. Mm-hmm. So when you reach out, media@polisinstitute.org, put volunteer, and mm-hmm. we'll find a way for you to help with this because it's a huge undertaking.
1: So wait a minute. Who is actually going to be filming?
0: Right. So we have a father as a part of the 50 okay. Fathers who's mm-hmm. a videographer, and I have mm-hmm. videographers that I worked with when I had the Community Life Improvement Center mm-hmm. as well. They did that documentary. Mm-hmm. So we're going to be working with, this is going to be a grassroots project mm-hmm. Mm-hmm. so that we can have full control of the narrative. Mm-hmm. When you start bringing people in with bigger money, they say, yeah, we'll give you this money, but don't talk about this. So we can't do that.
1: Yeah.
0: No.
1: You know what? When I saw what you were working on, I said, that's right up her alley. Do you know this woman put together a whole movie about the girls that mm-hmm. you have impacted?
0: Yeah.
1: And, I mean, it was so beautiful.
0: Yeah. And I love documentaries, and I love people, and I love Black people, and I love telling
1: our stories.
0: Yeah. And you, my dear, narrated that documentary
1: because her voice
0: is like velvety butter. And I was like, aww. I really want your voice to be heard across it.
1: Thank you.
0: That was called More Than What You See.
1: Yes.
0: Celebrating, redefining beauty for Black girls. That's on our YouTube page, too.
1: I love it. Now, is that on Polis's?
0: That's on Click's YouTube page, yeah.
1: And
0: I'm going to move it over.
1: Right. Well, but Click is not how you think. It's C-L-I-C.
0: Mm-hmm.
1: And so what would be that webpage?
0: That would be at my Click.
1: That's
0: will be
1: right.
0: on the yeah for mm-hmm. YouTube, and then you type in More Than What You See, and UC is the letter U and the letter C.
1: Yes.
0: Yeah, because we were trying to be cool
1: mm-hmm.
0: with the title.
1: And you really got a chance to hear from girls from all across the mm-hmm. nation, I got to tell you. We have an interesting conversation this morning. It's led by all women in our community. And, well, one is in Houston and one drove up from South Florida to be with us today. And we're talking about some major things. The first conversation you heard or you're hearing now is about the Polis Institute, and our guest is CEO Natsy Jones. And she's taken the Institute in a different direction. I think, and making it more community focused. It is a community based organization, but she's doing it from a narrative that really delves deeper. And I like what you've done already. And you've been CEO, it's not even a full year yet.
0: No, I started in January, and what I've been focused on, because they have always been in, Polis has always been involved in the community, but Polis has been in the background. Polis is like that smart kid that you get to do your homework and they don't get no credit for themselves. And I say, hey, you need to tell somebody you did this homework, because they're making good grades and ain't nobody acknowledging you. So I want Polis in the foreground, and in order to do that, you have to produce things like that people look at, documentaries, books, whatever. So my focus is on producing things so that people can see how wonderful Polis is, because the mission is incredible.
1: What have we not captured this morning that you think we missed?
0: I think we got it all. You know, it's easy. When me and you get together, it's easy and greasy.
1: Easy and greasy. I love that. And again, my main reason for having the CEO on this morning was to bring light to what Polis does. They've been a mainstay in our community for more than a decade now, and many of us don't even know that they exist. So this is good stuff that you're doing. And Nat is a master facilitator, and she's done facilitation across the United States, and she has her own team of facilitators that go out and do wherever the contract work takes them. And you've put together some really good folks. And and I just, you know, I applaud you for that. And we're talking about two documentaries or docuseries that the organization is doing now, just to bring light to two areas that often get, you know, covered over. You just don't talk about it. You point what you want me to.
0: And one thing I wanted to point out, because we talked about the different types of fathers for, you know, 50 fathers, but I want to shout out some neighborhoods, if you mind.
1: Yeah.
0: So you'll know what kind of communities I'm talking about. I'm talking about communities like Rock Lake, Lake Sunset, Lake Lorna Doone, Bunch Manor, Hollando, Clear Lake Cove, Lake Man, Johnson Village. You see where I'm going with this?
1: Washington
0: Shores, Richmond Heights, Pine Hills, South Apopka. I'm talking to communities where we are here. And so if you are from any one of those communities or anything like them, reach out to media@polisinstitute.org and put in the subject line Legacy on Location. If you have a story, if your grandma told you, my grandma used to tell me a lot of stories.
1: Really?
0: West Winter Park, that's the black side of Winter Park. You know, West Winter Park. Any pre-gentrified areas.
1: Yeah.
0: That sounded bad, but you know what I'm saying.
1: No, we understand.
0: So I really want you to reach out. I want you to think about your family stories, those living legends in the communities, those interesting stories, those interesting characters in your community that you're like, oh, I wish people knew about Boop Boop. Or whatever his name, whoever it is. I remember when I went to Florida A&M, I can't remember the man's name, but he was known by every generation that came through Florida A&M, and he just sold juices on he was an old man. I can't remember his name, but he was a legend on campus because he always just sold snacks. He just walked around and sold snacks. He was really older. But I want the unsung heroes of these communities.
1: Aww.
0: I like the underdog. I like the people who are in the background pulling them to the front. So I don't care if you think this story is not that important. Reach out anyway, because you're probably wrong.
1: Somebody like Flute. Somebody just said, I mentioned that. Yeah, because he's done so much for so many to get them into bands. And he's been in every parade you could ever imagine. And he's just been that kind of that dude, that figure for Orlando. So again, 844-945-2945 is the number to call. We've got a lot happening this morning. And as we begin to make our segue, we're not done yet. I just want to give you an idea of what we're talking about this morning. Our focus now jumps to ALS. We're going to talk about ALS a lot this morning. We're going to figure out what those letters mean. We're going to figure out if it's like CTE. And we're going to do all of those acronyms and all of those things. And when I say what we're going to do with it, we're going to first talk with an expert. She deals with athletes around the country. You've heard her on with us before. She's out of Houston, Texas. The company that she has is called SciFit, and she deals with the mental acuity of athletes. And she has a new book out, too, so we're going to talk with her about that. Her name is Dr. Quinella Minix, or Dr. Q, is as she goes by. And she'll give us the definition of ALS. We'll talk about if there's a cure. If so, what is it? If there's no cure, we can talk about preventive measures. But we also are going to highlight the fact of when you saw CJ2K, is what I would like to call him. But Chris Johnson, when he spoke with Michael Strahan on Good Morning America, you heard his voice. Mm-hmm. And there's something called a voice bank. And the only way you can be a participant or have your voice as a part of this, and so it doesn't sound robotic, you have to go through there's a speech language pathologist in the room. Mm-hmm. And so she drove up from South Florida to talk with us. And her name is Monique May. And we're going to have a great discussion as we cross over the top of the hour. So 6:56 right now, it's a good morning to start a new project and to highlight some wonderful people who we overlook. Mm-hmm. And that's our fathers in the community. Mm-hmm. And that's also our hidden gems, mm-hmm. our treasures in the community. So you mentioned Rock Lake and Lake Mann and Lake Lorna Doone. Mm-hmm. And you because I'm not from here, you mentioned them so quickly, I'm going to ask you to send me that list so I can put that list in our notes.
0: Okay.
1: And so some of the big mamas from those areas, mm-hmm. or the big papas from mm-hmm. the areas can, you know, reach back out to you and say, I've got a story to tell. Mm-hmm. And so Polis Institute is focusing in on the hidden gems, the hidden treasures, or the forgotten figures mm-hmm. in our community. The first docuseries, The 50 Fathers, and then the documentary on the communities is called Legacy on Location. We heard what inspired them, mm-hmm. why they're necessary, and who's going to be at the forefront of it. And that's you, Boo.
3: Yes, ma'am. Thank you so much.
1: Oh, you are more than welcome. Always, always, always. And again, if you're interested in participating, media@polisinstitute.org. Subject line would either be 50 Fathers or Legacy on Location. Is there a direct email to you if somebody wants to get to you to maybe learn a little bit more about Polis?
3: Absolutely.
1: Well, what's the general website?
3: The general website is polisinstitute.org.
1: Okay.
3: Or growopportunity.org. And my email is Nat, N-A-T, and we already talked about how that's important. That's my name. Nat@polisinstitute.org.
1: Okay. So again, Natsy Jones is, she's big on her faith, too. Mm-hmm, mm-hmm. And she stands on that 159%. And that's what we love most about you. So do you have open mic to you? You know, always feel like you can come back.
3: Oh, always, always. I love you, and aww. I love this show and the platform that you've created for Real Voices aww. In the community.
1: Thank you.
3: I want to give you your flowers now. You're absolutely the best.
1: Oh, my gosh. Thank you so
3: better
1: much.
3: Better than all the rest.
1: All right, all right. 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
4: 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A DUI after a night out. 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
1: Thank you so much for staying with us this morning. You know, when we saw the GMA interview with Michael Strahan and Chris Johnson, it kind of sucker punched all of us because we didn't know. We may have heard last year when Chris Johnson, the former NFL running back from the Titans, was diagnosed with ALS. ALS, I just wanted you to know, is amyotrophic lateral sclerosis. And one of the leading mental acuity people, she's a psychiatrist down in Houston, Texas, is a dear friend to this show, a good friend of mine, Dr. Quinella Minix. We call her Dr. Q. We were able to catch up with her. The first time you heard me talk with her, we spoke about chronic traumatic encephalopathy, or CTE, and how that impact, that head trauma that players incur, or if you're in the military, it can cause these horrific diseases. So we're going to catch up with her and get a little bit more clarity on ALS this morning. And I'm so happy to talk with you, to have you on the line again this morning, Dr. Q.
2: Thank you.
1: Yes, Dr. Q. I can finally say Dr. Q is the author now of The New Athletic Reality, and you're going to talk about that book. But Dr. Q, I definitely wanted to talk with you about Chris Johnson. He is at the top of the news for everyone with his diagnosis of ALS. The last time we spoke, Dr. Q, we talked about CTE, chronic traumatic encephalopathy. Yeah, okay. And yes. I had some questions for you. I know of anyone, you are the expert on athletes, their minds, the trauma of it all, merging athletics with the parents, and you just do so much. And this new book is going to talk about that. But I also wanted to talk about Chris Johnson. You know, he's born right here.
2: That's close to home.
1: It is close to home. And my daughter and he attended the same high school, Olympia High School, and he was a football standout and a track star then. So it's hitting Orlando in a different kind of a way. And maybe this morning, Dr. Q, we can just give folks some answers and just a little bit more information. So good morning, and thank you for being on with us again. How are you?
2: Doing well. Good morning, and thank you for having me on again.
1: Yes.
2: I look forward to this conversation.
1: Yes, yes,
2: as always.
1: Yes. So when we talk about ALS, I want to talk about amyotrophic lateral sclerosis. And when I hear sclerosis, I often go right away to multiple sclerosis and know it's serious. This is serious.
2: Yes, pretty serious. And it's better known in our world as Lou Gehrig's disease as well.
1: Yes.
2: ALS and Lou Gehrig's, same thing.
1: And one of the things that I've been reading about is that there are more people today being diagnosed with ALS than ever before. And that's because the population is getting older. So Lou Gehrig's typically affects someone older. Chris is only, what, 40 years old? And he was diagnosed last year and just came out about it because he wants to bring awareness to it. In a very moving interview that he did with Michael Strahan of Good Morning America. Now, Mike is getting a lot of flack for it, but I just thought it was a great opportunity for he and his wife and their family to just share the news about Chris's diagnosis.
2: Yes, it's actually a difficult disease. One of my childhood friends as well, he had ALS and he played for the Minnesota Vikings. He was a little bit under 40 when he was diagnosed.
1: Wow. I got to ask this. Did he pass on?
2: Yes, he did.
1: How long after his diagnosis?
2: You know, it was some years to be exact. I'm so sorry. I don't remember exactly, but it was some years.
1: Mm-hmm.
2: Wife supported him. He lived some years. I want to say less than 10 years after he was diagnosed.
1: Mm-hmm.
2: And I just remember being difficult. And recently, you know, we still celebrate him. You know, his theme was, his mantra was, every day is a party.
1: Yeah.
2: He lived that way.
1: Mm-hmm.
2: He lived that way.
1: You know, I think I heard you say in his wife. Did you say that, his wife?
2: Well, I was thinking about his wife was a nurse. Mm-hmm. So, you know, they were together for a long time.
1: Mm-hmm.
2: And I was just thinking about her through the years of her taking care of him. And
1: yes.
2: You know, one of the things is we could hear it in his voice.
1: Mm-hmm.
2: It was one of the first noticeable things, his gait, saliva, thickness, everything. And also, my cousin died of ALS as well.
1: See, these are people close to you. People close to me. Yeah. Well, two things just came to mind. That sounds a lot like environmental, and that is one of the overhauls from it. They say environment causes it a lot. Family genetics. And then just like CTE, it could be head trauma as well.
2: Yes, and the thing is that, you know, with it being not clear, those are the two factors that it comes back to, right? Of the true reason, right, why the diagnosis. They'll say environmental, they'll say genetics. And part of the environmental was those, you know, high impact. Both of these guys played in the NFL. My cousin didn't play in the NFL. But, you know, it's just one of those things that pretty difficult. It's a difficult disease.
1: And when you mentioned your friend's wife, Brittany is Chris's wife, and she has been standing beside him. And so many people on social have been calling Brittany out and just saying, wow, what a wonderful wife. That's a wonderful tribute, because you can't do this by yourself. That's what I wanted to mention about that. Talk to me a little bit more about ALS and what the sensitivity of it is. You say you noticed saliva, you noticed the gait. Are there other things that you would notice? Are there tics that come with it? Is it memory loss? Is it anything like that?
2: It's neurological, right? And it hits everyone the same if you think about his muscles, right? One of the things is, I remember, sound like I'm making it personal, but I want to make it personal because this is something that affects people and these are human beings. And so, and you're finding it more with athletes, not more. Let me be careful saying that, but we'll stick with athletes. And, you know, you have someone that was physically fit, you know, you'll find where they're not as strong, the gait's off, they'll lose their muscle mass, they'll lose their ability to talk.
1: Yes.
2: The wonderful thing is they'll still be able to talk, but with a device. It'll sound more robotic, and everything is relied upon family, and they're incapacitated.
1: Right. It's almost like their brain still functions, but the muscles give out. And what we noticed was that Chris was communicating with Michael Strahan with his eyes. I unfortunately don't know what Chris sounded like, but it sure sounded like him to me. And he was communicating with a device with his eyes. Technology is so amazing.
2: It is.
1: Yeah.
2: Gets better through the years. I just want to keep reiterating. It's a difficult disease, but the best part is that you get to celebrate their lives while they're still here.
1: That is so true.
2: You're still here. And so the beauty of it, you still get to celebrate with them.
1: Yes, yes. How are things going with you, with some of the athletes you've been working with? We have a few minutes left. I want to talk about your new book, The New Athletic Reality. Who is that book for specifically?
2: It's for the athlete, in support of the athlete, right? For the coach, it's for anyone who loves and supports that athlete. It's for the parent to help them, because so often we see the athlete, we don't see the person. So it's a new athletic reality, and we all need to know it, hence the title of my book. Mm-hmm. The new athletic reality, because at the end of the day, these athletes are suffering from the incivility. They need to learn mental fitness so they can thrive. Mental fitness is so needed, where they can prepare themselves, be resilient, and be able to deal with all these things that are thrown at them.
1: Mm-hmm. The ups and downs.
2: Look at them a different way.
1: Yeah,
2: yes.
1: The ups and downs, winning and losing. And so you're right. There is a mental fitness that comes along with this. So I am getting ready. Well, I should be receiving your book any day now. I ordered it. I'm so proud of you. Dr. Q and I used to work together in Houston. And like I said, she's my go-to. We talked to her about CTE and now ALS, because it's affecting more and more Americans, and most recently NFL running back Chris Johnson. Dr. Q, we're going to jump to my daughter Monique, who is an SLP, to talk with us about that machine that Chris was using and some other ways that speech-language pathology can rule the world.
2: Tell Monique hi for me, and give her the best, give her my love, and most of all, tell her I'm just super proud of her, too, because I watched her grow up. Everyone thought she was mine, so tell her hello.
1: They did think that you were hers. You know, ladies and gentlemen, I got to do this for you. Now, you told you that Dr. Q was down in Houston, and we moved there after I left 102 Jams. And one of the things that I love about me and just radio is that I get to choose what I want to do, where I want to go. And sometimes you have to do some things. And right after I left there, I started my own business, and then 9/11 hit. and there was no more need or not, I can't say need, but couldn't get contracts because people were focusing in on taking care of the people. So I had an opportunity and I took it to move to Houston. So in a truck that was hitched to, you know, my nephew and I drove down there and we worked for 4 years with our sleeves rolled up, and we did what we had to do as a faith-based organization. And we worked with homeless people, and that's where I met Dr. Q at that time, and she stayed a part of our life. And as a single mom, I fit right in and get a village going. And as part of the village, she would take care of Monique if she needed to take her somewhere or pick her up from school. Or we lived in the same complex at one time. And that's how we got to be so close. And because they look so much alike, everybody did begin to think. I was like, wait a minute now, I'm a real mama. So anyway, as we got closer for Monique to go into college, because that was always going to be a part of her life, that was always going to be the next step, I realized that, wait a minute, Texas doesn't have bright futures. And as a single parent, we sometimes have to focus really on the bills more so than anything else. So I didn't have money saved up for college, but I knew I had a smart kid. So if we came back to Florida and I enrolled her, now that she's all completed, I could say what the mission was all about. So we got back here and I stayed with my nephew to get into that Ocoee area and put her in Olympia High School. And Olympia High School then was the offspring to what we needed for Bright Futures to get her into college. Mm-hmm. And so the interesting thing is that she went in as a business major. This was so funny. As a business major, right?
3: Yeah, marketing with a minor in Spanish.
1: Mm-hmm. Mm-hmm. And then all of a sudden, and everything just turned around. And this little young lady came home after graduation and did some other things, worked with us here at the station, and she said, I don't think I like that. And went back for her master's at Howard University, and speech-language pathology is where she wound up. I didn't look at the bio that you sent me, but, I mean, I did look at them. But I figure I know you. You my child. Anyway, so we're talking to my daughter, who is, wait, I got to share this with you. She is MS is for master's, and then she's got all these letters behind her name, CCC-SL. What does that mean?
3: Okay, so it's a master's of science, and the CCC is the Certificate of Clinical Competence, speech-language pathologist.
1: Golly, yeah. You did all of that? No, just kidding. She is a whiz at what she does. She works for Advent Health now, right outside of Tampa. She's not speaking on behalf of Advent Health, but I want that. Why you look at me like, I don't mention that. No, so here's my disclaimer. I have to do that because now people know, all right, so she is practicing what she preaches.
3: Absolutely.
1: That's where that comes from. So one of the first things after I saw the Chris Johnson interview was, I said, Monique, you've been telling me about this eye-motivated piece, like a computer.
3: Yeah.
1: And did you see that interview? And we started the whole thing. I said, do you work with that? It's one simple response, yes. And I said, could you come home for the weekend and be on the radio? And she's like, Ma, I can't do that. You know, I can't do that. And so what I want you guys to do is just right after this break, we're going to come back and talk about Chris's diagnosis, how you've worked with patients who have that device, who have ALS, what it is. And you, boy, she sent me some amazing statistics. And there's help right here in our community.
3: Absolutely.
1: And we're going to talk about that. All right. 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We are the soul of Orlando.
0: All right. 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
14: Thank you for staying with us this morning. And I always say that because you have choices, but so do we. And our choice is to bring you the best information always. Amyotrophic lateral sclerosis, or ALS, is what we finally heard as the diagnosis of NFL player Chris Johnson last week when he announced it to the world through Good Morning America and Michael Strahan. But what we also noticed is that there was a device that he was speaking through. And my daughter is a speech-language pathologist, and I wanted to have her come on this morning, so she drove up from South Florida to be with us live. What are some early signs of ALS? And I want our listeners to never brush them off as just getting older. And then I also want to talk about the fact that we have a high rate of diagnosis. So that's two questions in one. Sorry.
15: It's okay. So good morning and thank you so much for having me. This Absolutely. Is a wonderful opportunity just to share about ALS, its prevalence in our society and how people are actually being diagnosed younger. Yeah. But with more awareness, we're able to support our communities more effectively and get them the treatment that they need sooner, mm-hmm. which is critical. So mm-hmm. when we think about ALS and some early signs to look for, painless weakness, right? So say if you're opening a jar on and your hand starts to kind of feel like you can't grip it as well as you used to, mm-hmm. or pushing buttons, even an unexplained leg pain, right? Mm. These are certain symptoms that can start on one side of your body and then they progress upward. So it might start with a finger, mm-hmm. move to your hand, move to your arm, mm-hmm. right? And that is a key distinction about ALS is that it is a progressive neurodegenerative disease, mm-hmm. meaning that it attacks your nervous system as if your body is a power switch box.
14: Yeah.
15: And one switch is going off one by one by one. God. And some other signs to look for. So those are the physical signs, mm-hmm, right? Mm-hmm. We might look at slurred speech, also difficulty swallowing, less management of people's saliva, mm-hmm. things like that, and even voice changes. So right now I'm using a pretty strong voice, but mm-hmm. if people with ALS, their voice might become weaker. Because of the innervations in their vocal cords that are losing their signal. Mm-hmm. And so the voice can become more raspy, weaker, more breathy.
14: Mm-hmm.
15: Okay. 844-945-2945.
14: Monique.

0: reach a specialty clinic, oftentimes our baseline is at a lower functional score.
1: Sure.
0: And the disease is more advanced. Mm-hmm. So people may have already lost use of their legs, or they need wheelchairs. They might need non-invasive ventilation and breathing support, oxygen, right? Mm-hmm. So it progresses for a longer period of time undetected. Sure. Where I found that was so interesting in my research, mm-hmm. was that we actually live closer to ALS centers than other people when it comes to getting access to support. So mm-hmm. for example, I'm from West Orlando, and when I was looking it up, there's actually a nationally certified ALS center at Orlando Health.
1: In Ocoee.
0: In Ocoee.
1: Yeah. How about that?
0: Yeah.
1: How about that?
0: And so when I thought about that, I'm like, wow, you know, we're passing some of these places mm-hmm. every single day. Mm-hmm. And we don't always know what we have accessible to us. And it's so important to have these conversations in a way that is digestible, mm-hmm. accessible, and timely, because we're able to relate it to the current events with mm-hmm. Chris Johnson, who we actually went to the same high school, different timing, but an amazing football player. Mm-hmm. And so...
1: And track star.
0: Mm-hmm. And mm-hmm. so to see someone in my age range mm-hmm. dealing with this progressive disease is heartbreaking, but thankfully he had access to know what to look for and how to get the right treatment and stay on top of it.
1: Now, what I find to be interesting about Chris and his diagnosis is that he probably saw the signs years before this, you all, and was able to do something with that voice bank. So mm-hmm. Definitely in hearing, I said, that sounds like his voice. How do you do that? And so please explain that, because other than that, it's going to sound like a robot, because that is available to you to be able to communicate, but so it doesn't sound so robotic, you say to do this.
0: Yes. So as you get access to a diagnosis sooner, you can do what's called voice banking. So there are different types of what we call AAC, or augmentative and alternative communication, where we can analyze your voice and the way that you speak and program it into a communication device. Mm-hmm. So what happens is, if you still have movement in your hands, you're able to touch icons on what looks like an iPad, right? Mm-hmm. And then as the disease progresses, you're able to use what we call eye gaze. So that was the technology that he was using. The wonderful part about it is that for certain situations, you can pre-program your messaging. So if you know what you want to say ahead of time, you're able to type it up, or have your family member, or you actually can type it yourself with mm-hmm. the eye gaze technology.
1: Wow.
0: And then press your response. And that is how you were able to hear his voice during that interview. The other part about it is that I was at a conference for the American Speech, Language, and Hearing Association. I can't think of the specific company, but you can kind of like donate your voice. So what...
1: I could donate, Niecy could donate?
0: Yeah, absolutely. So because it's not just people with ALS who use communication devices, children with autism, people who, you know, might be, I'd like to say have complex communication needs. I won't say nonverbal mm-hmm. because communication looks different for every person.
1: Sure.
0: But using that AAC across the lifespan, you're able to allow people to advocate for themselves and experience their most enhanced quality of life. Yeah.
1: You know what? I'm sitting here. Well, I won't say that until the very end. One of the things that we notice with ALS, and again, we're talking about a disease that was forever called Lou Gehrig's disease. Mm-hmm. Okay. ALS is, as it's known, the body turns down, but the brain stays on.
0: Yes. So ironically, for an estimated 50% of patients, their cognitive capacity remains the same. So they're able to think, they can hear you. Imagine feeling trapped within your own body. So you can understand.

0: loved what's happening. Yeah. And I wanted to kind of go back to that AAC or voice making. Mm-hmm. As what we have to know about ALS is that, to my understanding, it is a progressive disease that eventually does.
1: Yeah.
0: Is, you know, the cause of death could be related to respiratory failure or things like that. However, it is a terminal disease.
1: Yeah.
0: And so what I think is the most important thing is with using the voice banking and eye gaze, you're able to share with your family your ACP or your advanced care mm-hmm. procedures.
1: Mm-hmm.
0: And these are the things that I think families should know, because at some point they're going to have to navigate the decision, those final decisions,
1: yeah.
0: whether to continue care, comfort measures, do you want healthcare providers to do DNR aggressive, things like that.
1: Yeah.
0: And these are all heavy, heavy choices.
1: Mm.
0: And so by having access to your voice through mm-hmm. the AAC device, patients are able to say, hey, I'm okay.
1: Mm-hmm.
0: Hey, family, keep fighting for me. Or, hey, family, I love you, but I'm tired.
1: Mm-hmm.
0: And we have to honor that.
1: Mm-hmm. 844-945-2945. Monique May is our guest this hour, and she is a master in a master of MS.
0: Yes, so I am a speech-language pathologist,
1: mm-hmm.
0: And I have been practicing for almost 10 years now.
1: You're my baby, 10 years.
0: I know.
1: Wow.
0: I know. Yeah, so I've worked in a variety of settings. I've worked in the school systems mm-hmm. right here in Orange County,
1: mm-hmm.
0: And then I did travel assignments, and that's how I transitioned over to long-term acute care, which is kind of this really unique setting.
1: Mm-hmm.
0: It's an in-between space, right? So oftentimes mm-hmm. you have an emergency and then you are in the hospital, but they have to, that's short-term. You might need a little bit more support to get mm-hmm. you medically stable. So you come to see us and then you can go to a rehab facility, return home, or make the decision for hospice care if that is something on the table.
1: Mm-hmm. And I don't know how you do it, because you deal with life and death like
0: every
1: a lot,
0: day.
1: Every day.
0: Every day.
1: How does that feel?
0: It was heavy at first because in the beginning of my career, I'm working with people that are, you know, 8 months, 12, 13 months to now. I think the oldest patient I've seen is 94.
1: Mm-hmm.
0: So one thing that we talk about in our field is that we work 0 to 99.
1: Yeah.
0: And I have the pleasure of seeing life in the beginning as mm-hmm. people are learning
1: mm-hmm.
0: and life when people are relearning how to do things.
1: Mm-hmm.
0: So not only with ALS, but after a stroke mm-hmm. or traumatic brain injury, motor vehicle accident, we mm-hmm. see it all.
1: Listen, as an SLP, how did you make that decision?
0: As far as to study that?
1: Yeah. Yeah.
0: So mentorship is key for anything.
1: Mm-hmm.
0: And I had the privilege of having a mentor in Houston
1: mm-hmm.
0: Who I am still in contact with to this day.
1: Mm-hmm.
0: And I really liked the fact that she was a woman
1: mm-hmm.
0: caring for herself, doing life on her own terms.
1: Mm-hmm.
0: And she had such variety in mm-hmm. her life. And I was like, you know what? That sounds really cool
1: mm-hmm.
0: because you never know how life is going to go, right?
1: Mm-hmm.
0: I think sometimes people plan around like a family and kids
1: mm-hmm.
0: and marriage, but that could come at a really long time, you know? So what are you going to do
1: right.
0: to have...
1: How are you going to take care of yourself,
0: yeah,
1: in
0: have,
1: other words?
0: Have a good lifestyle. Have a lifestyle. And so what I appreciated about the career is that you can never get bored.
1: Mm-hmm.
0: So you can work at a school
1: mm-hmm.
0: during the school year. And
1: mm-hmm.
0: then in the summer, you can work for a skilled nursing facility
1: mm-hmm.
0: with adults. You can work anywhere.
1: Mm-hmm. And it's a field that will always be in need.
0: Always.
1: You'll always need an SLP.
0: Yep. And it's so important to diversify your skill set. I like to tell young clinicians that you can go in the door saying, I want to work with kids. I want to work with adults. And then through your clinical rotations, you're able to really get in there and see, is that for me?
1: Mm-hmm.
0: So never box yourself in, because
1: mm-hmm.
0: I never would have thought that I would transition to working in the inpatient facilities because I was all about the babies.
1: Yeah.
0: I still am all about the babies, but I have really enjoyed and had a renewed sense of fulfillment working in this setting.
1: Mm-hmm. 844-945-2945. We're talking about amyotrophic lateral sclerosis, or ALS, or Lou Gehrig's disease, as it was always known. And this morning, we've spoken to a clinician, or a psychiatrist, I'll say, down in Houston, Texas, Dr. Quinella Minix, who works with athletes around the country, especially on their mental acuity. And boy, she's got a new book out, and we're going to put that in our notes too at star945.com that really helps parents deal with helping their athletes become even better, helps the athlete themselves deal with the mental. It's a certain strength that you have to develop when you win. When you lose, how do you deal with that so you're not stalking off the, yeah. And then she also deals, there's a word that she uses, and it'll come to me in just a moment. It'll come back to me in just a moment. But she's like me. She'll make up a word, and then she'll take it and push it forward. So there's so much to be learned from Dr. Q. And right now, our guest is Miss Monique May. She is a licensed speech-language pathologist, and we're talking about ALS and one of the devices that Chris Johnson was using on television. And we just learned, Niecy and I, that we might become voices in that voice bank for someone who could use it.
0: Absolutely.
1: I mean, I would love to do that for someone. We also talked about the fact that, Q mentioned it, but I would like you to go into it a little bit more, and that's veterans and former athletes are often diagnosed with ALS at higher rates. Is it because of trauma, brain trauma?
0: So there is a correlation. I like to say there's a relationship, not necessarily causation, but exposure to chronic head trauma can impact or increase your risk for ALS. And when we think about the military veterans, they are at a 34% higher rate of diagnosis. But the great thing is that the VA centers here throughout our country have created a service connection plan. So if you have the diagnosis of ALS and if you have served, I think it's 90 consecutive days, there's a list of requirements, but you can become 100% service connected through the Veterans Administration. And I think that that is a wonderful way to support our country and support our veterans by being able to have access to top-notch care and innovative treatments. So
1: that clinic that we were talking about, the institute is Orlando Health Neuroscience Institute. It's 10,000 West Colonial Drive. And here's the thing, Suite 289, believe it or not, that's my doctor's address. Didn't even know that inside that building, that was there. And we were driving yesterday, and Monique pointed out, she said, you know, that's one of the ALS clinics right there. And I said, wait a minute.
0: Yeah.
1: You know, see, we don't know these things. And so I'm so grateful for you being here this morning. 740 right now.
0: Wow.
1: 844-945-2945. You mentioned something. ALS is terminal, yet life can still be beautiful even after the diagnosis. And Dr. Q said that as well.
0: Absolutely. So when we think about the treatment options for ALS, I don't want to go into like medications because I want to stay in my lane, which is the rehabilitative piece. And so making sure that people can continue with the physical, occupational, and speech therapies that can help just sustain the strength that you have, and also teach you new ways to modify, you know, with the changes that occur with ALS. And I mean, when we think about it, it can start from, okay, maybe I have to use a walker that I can push to now I have to use a walker that mm-hmm. has to be moved with a motorized. Yeah. Uh-huh. I mean, a motorized yeah. wheelchair. Mm-hmm. So the great thing about, say, with the VA and things like that is that when you get connected to a care coordinator, they can make sure that you have the durable medical equipment that you need to have a comfortable and just quality of life. That mm-hmm. that's the biggest thing is supporting quality of life.
1: The role of an SLP is to help you learn how to also swallow safely.
0: Yes, yes. Mm-hmm. So I like to break it down is that we help our patients to eat, think, and speak.
1: Yeah.
0: And so it's a really easy way. Mm-hmm, yeah. Mm-hmm. So we really work closely with different systems in the body that focus on swallowing and then also making sure that, you know, say if you can't have a regular diet like we can with crunchy foods mm-hmm. and things like that, that we can modify it where you can still enjoy. And I always like to add that cultural piece, but if you still want to enjoy some of your foods, mm-hmm. but like, how can we modify this to be as safe as possible for as long as possible, mm-hmm. right? Because eventually those neurons that connect to your swallow muscles will eventually stop working. So we want to make sure that, you know, we're doing as much as we can for as long as we can.
1: Wow. This is really a study. ALS 101 is what we want to call this because we're giving you just some basic information and it's not something that we always talk about. So right. when we come back, we just got one more break. Monique said, y'all got commercials in this hour? Yeah. we got to pay the bills at some point. But 743 right now, 844-945-2945. We're on with my daughter. This is my living, breathing daughter, Monique May. And I'm so proud of you.
0: Oh, thank you.
1: I am so proud of you. I'm just like sitting here. I'm like, if they call, I don't want to take the attention away from what you're just saying. So if nobody calls, that means that we're hitting on all cylinders.
0: I hope so.
1: We definitely are. We'll be right back. You're listening to Monica May's Point of View on Star 94.5. Niecy, help me with this. We are the soul of Orlando.
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26: ALS has been our topic this last hour, and it's amyotrophic lateral sclerosis, and we have a speech-language pathologist and expert on with us this morning, and Monique May has driven up from South Florida to talk with us directly. Leah is on the line right now with a question for us. Thank you, Leah. Go ahead and talk with Monique.
27: Good morning.
26: Good morning.
27: This is Leah from Winter Garden.
26: Hi.
27: Hi. I am just curious, when I see people in the public eye with ALS, most of them are not African American. So I was kind of surprised when I saw the GMA thing with Mr. Johnson.
26: Mm-hmm.
27: So I'm just curious, is this a disease, like what, if you know, what percentage of African Americans are actually diagnosed with this disease?
28: Ironically, so I would say that it is harder to capture that data specifically because we are not participating in as many clinical trials, and we're also having a delay in getting the diagnosis. So oftentimes what we're seeing within our community is we're treating people for all of these symptoms, right? So they might come in and they had respiratory failure and they're trying to pinpoint what exactly is going on. And by the time they reach the conclusion that it is ALS, it is so severe that the numbers are harder to capture. So I can't give a specific number, but I can say that it's important for us to get, maybe if there's screenings or talk to your primary care doctor to see what we can do sooner, and also participating in research to kind of help capture our presence in that space.
26: And you know what? Those prescribed, mention it again, the testing, we need to participate in that in terms of Alzheimer's too. Danny Glover just came out as having Alzheimer's. And we just need to realize that it's important for us to participate in these trials as well. So we can be diagnosed and learn more about it.
28: Right.
26: So,
28: and I know that within our community, there is a historic mistrust of medical professionals. And
27: I was just about to say that.
28: There is a historic mistrust.
27: Or you think it's Tuskegee.
28: Yeah, immediately. But what it's important to do is, even if you take this information from today and share it with family members who might be describing their aches and pains, right? And then having them talk during their primary care visits and getting a referral to a neurologist for further testing, just to kind of rule out what might be going on and getting support sooner for, you know, what is ailing them.
26: You know, and I think I would just wind that up with, time is the one thing that ALS doesn't give back. So early diagnosis, early recognition is going to mean everything.
28: Absolutely.
26: So, thank you so much for your call.
27: Thank you.
26: All right.
27: Have a good one.
26: You too. Thank you so much. So let's do something. In the last few minutes, let's just talk about you and what you're doing. Are you happy in your field?
28: I am. I would say that I have a renewed sense of joy with the transition from working in the schools to working in the hospital system.
26: Mm-hmm.
28: But I still am very passionate about early language learning and our kiddos. And so what I have done to kind of use that knowledge base is actually just finished a book,
26: mm-hmm.
28: and it talks about, it has different language concepts in it. I'm able to provide another outlet to share information, but in a fun and unique way. So, mm-hmm.
26: And this is a series that she's put together. It's called You, Me, and Grandma. And am I the you?
28: Yes.
26: And the first one is called Zooming Through the Zoo. So these are two books that I'll put the information up on our website for you. But again, it's a series, and she's teaching little kiddos how to speak. She did a phenomenal job with our grandson.
28: Oh, yeah.
26: Little Caden was having difficulty swallowing. Having difficulty with transitioning, just getting older, you mm-hmm. know? And Monique did something with him for like an entire week. And by the time his mama got him back, he was talking. He was swallowing big people's food and he was behaving, you know? So I always call her a kid whisperer. That is who she is. And so Monique May, I just want to let you know something. We're at 7:55, and I think we gave them enough information.
28: Absolutely.
26: For them to actually, there's a number we want to leave them with. There's a website. But actually, we just wanted to do ALS 101. So mm-hmm. it's not enough time in the world for us to go into everything. But when we saw Chris, he's from home,
28: yeah.
26: and our hearts went out. We're like, what? You know? So, yeah. And then I was just like, this is timely. There's a number you want to give us.
28: Yes. So the ALS Association is a national helpline that can connect you to care coordinators. They even have equipment loan, coordinate support groups for caregivers, which is another conversation for another day.
26: Mm-hmm.
28: But I wanted to share this number. It is 1-800-782-4747.
26: Mm-hmm.
28: And then there are local chapters, but if you start there,
26: mm-hmm.
28: it will guide you down to the support that you need closer to home.
26: You know, and also if you are a veteran, you can get assistance, mm-hmm. but you got to get diagnosed first.
28: Right. So making sure that you get connected to the VA system and that you are following up with your appointments for the Veterans Crisis Line, you can dial 988 and press 1.
26: Mm-hmm.
28: We do have two here. Well, we have the Orlando VA Medical Center, which mm-hmm. reaches across to the Daytona Beach area.
26: Mm-hmm.
28: And then we have our James A. Haley VA, which is in Tampa, mm-hmm. and that reaches up to about Davenport and west.
26: Okay.
28: So making sure that you're able to kind of get connected with them. There are also community-based outpatient clinics within the VA system. So even if you can't get all the way to Orlando, mm-hmm. like which I think is in Lake Nona,
26: mm-hmm.
28: There's clinics in Daytona Beach. There's clinics in all over. So making sure that you can connect with them.
26: And also don't forget that the neuroscience center closest to us is at 10,000
28: West Colonial Drive.
26: Boy, mm-hmm. did I have a brain moment there. And I'm going to put their number in my notes as well, because I see it down there with all the notes that you sent. Monique, I got to tell you, you made your mama proud this morning.
28: Oh, my gosh. Thank you so much.
26: I was able to hold back my tears, but now I think I can let them go, you guys. I am so darn proud of you and the young woman you've become.
28: Thank you. It has been
26: a pleasure being your mom. And I read an old Mother's Day card that she sent me, and she said, even if I wasn't your daughter, I would want to be connected to you.
28: Yeah,
26: so absolutely. You got the same thing back at you, girl. And I can't tell you. That's it, y'all. I gotta wrap. with just some notes. I'm very serious. This is a hard moment because it's been so wonderful. Thank you very much to my POV producer, Nisi D. I thank you so much to our associates, Jordan and Faith. I want to remind you to please join me tonight for Soul School Sunday. That starts at 5. Sunday morning inspiration is next with Pastor Reva Watkins. I love you, boo-boo.
28: Love you too, mama.
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1: Come on, y'all, make some noise. 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

I never seen it. That is Donald Lawrence and the Tri-City Singers inside Star 94.5, the soul of Orlando, Sunday morning inspiration. I've never seen the righteous forsaken. Praise God, Pastor Reva. And that was, is a stance that we should often take, that even when it seems like things are moving in a different direction than we want it to go, and when life is challenging or when times are very difficult, understand that there may be a testing period, but you will not be forsaken. The Lord loves you, and he says that he will never forsake you, and he'll be with you till the very end of the age. That's why we serve him. Where is Tasha Cobbs Leonard? Do it anyway.

0: You're listening to Star 94.5, the Soul of Orlando, Sunday Morning Inspiration. I'm Pastor Reva. Good morning, family. Charletria Thomas, 31 years old, was shot in the jaw by her 15-year-old boyfriend. She's 31. He's only 15 years old. He's a minor, but he seems like he's pretty gangster. But after she went to surgery, he was on the run, and she ended up helping him get away. It didn't work, but she was trying to assist him in getting away. You know, sometimes God will make a way for you. God will sever the problem. He'll make things right for you. And then we will turn around and go right back. The Bible says, don't go back to the vomit. Don't go back to things that have already been delivered. And I want to encourage you today, if you're struggling, whether it's an addiction, whether it is a person, a soul tie, and you finally has broken free from it and something's trying to pull you back, stay free. Do whatever you can not to look back. Lot's wife looked back and she turned it to a pillar of salt. Understand your destiny and future is ahead of you. Do not go forward looking in the rearview mirror. Go forward on purpose and be intentional.
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0: Right there, that's Lasha Knox and Ernest Pugh inside Star 94.5, the soul of Orlando. Sunday morning inspiration. Good morning. I want to give a big shout out to Mr. Kyle LaRue for filling in for me last week. Last week was like the perfect storm. So many things were coming together at the same time. And I was hurting. My heart was hurting and aching because two of our dear members passed away at different times, and they were not related. Floyd was with us for a long time. Even before I started the church, he was in the church that was in the building before me. And he and his wife, Connie, who is still with us, this very instrumental, and I'm going to definitely miss Lloyd. And also Minister Lynette, one of our ministers, died unexpectedly. But there was such peace. She even almost looked like she had a smile on her face. It was an amazing thing. So to be absent from the body is to be present with the Lord. And I want to encourage someone today to understand that the Lord says that we do not sorrow like the world sorrows. And I understand that because our loved ones are more alive right now that have gone on to be with the Lord than they have ever been. And so we can have that peace and knowing that one day we will see them again. Well, here is James Fortune and Faya. I trust you.
1: One of the most difficult things to do is find yourself in a storm. And while in that storm, it seems like everyone who you thought you could count on has walked away. And sometimes it seems like even God himself has forgotten about you. But in spite of that, to still be able to lift your hands and

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1: Through the tears and the pain.
0: 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Sometimes it's so hard because everything that I see tells me not to believe.

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0: Good morning, family. I'm Pastor Reva. You're listening to Star 94.5, the soul of Orlando. Sunday morning inspiration. Good morning. You know, my heart really broke for about 500 incoming Howard University freshmen when they learned weeks before the move-in that their enrollment had been canceled after the school said they missed a July 10th payment deadline. They were required to pay half of their remaining balance or enroll in a payment plan by that date. And some said that their scholarships and their financial aid had not finished processing at that time. Since then, about 202 have been reinstated and after the review. So praise God for that. But can I tell you this? Anytime that you have a letdown, understand that denial and delay can work in your favor. So the first thing that we must always remember is to be positive and to understand that God can take challenging situations that are devastating, turn them around, and work them for your good. That is the word. So I want to encourage you, if you're in a letdown situation now, start speaking positively and start speaking the word over your situation.
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That's Reva. You're listening to Star 94.5, The Soul of Orlando. Sunday morning inspiration. Good morning. Joe Mays Larry was 14 years old when he participated in a planned gang hit outside of a cafe in Indiana. And it was intended for a target that was the key witness for a murder case. And he ended up killing an innocent person. And the judge gave him 100 years. He was 16 when he was sentenced, but the judge gave him 100 years. Now, I know you're saying that was your child, that was your son. He should get life and he should. But I don't know. For me, I'm a little bit different. And I would even say if it was regarding my own son, 15 years old to get 100 years in jail. I don't even think the boy's brain is finished developing. And I know these 15-year-olds today act like they're 55, honestly. But for me, I just have a sense of more compassion. At that young age, I think that a child can be rehabilitated to become a great citizen. Let me know your thoughts. Go to the Open Mic feature and the

0: bringing you inspiration, hope, and wisdom. Welcome to the Community Pulpit.
1: Good morning. This is Bishop Sylvester Robinson, and I'm here to give a word of encouragement. And I think there's a word for each and every one of us who might be going through moments and going through dark periods of our lives, seem like our promises has been on delay. God has sent me here this morning to encourage you by telling you you're closer than you think. Jeremiah was in a situation. Jeremiah was going through, and in Jeremiah 32, God asked him this question: is there anything too hard for me? And Jeremiah begins to respond. But one first thing Jeremiah does is he responds with worship. Before he addresses the problem, he addresses and acknowledges God's power. Look, God has the power to shift everything that's going on in your life in the moment, in real time. Turn it to your favor and know that God's hand is upon your life. I'm here to tell you on this morning, don't give up. Don't throw in the towel. Don't give in. Don't give out. Don't become weary and well-doing. Just know that God is making a way right now. Is there anything too hard for the Lord? No, he can and will do it in your life. Hey, have a blessed day. Be blessed. Remember, God loves you. I love you. That's just the way it's going to be.
2: That's right. That's just the way it's going to be. Thanks again to Bishop Sylvester Robinson of Love Fellowship Christian Church right here in Orlando, Florida. 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Love Fellowship Christian Church. Bishop Sylvester Robinson. You can check them out on Facebook as well. This is Community Pulpit. 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

The worship medley, that is Ty Tribbett. I'm Pastor Reva. You're listening to Star 94.5, The Soul of Orlando. Sunday morning inspiration. Happy first Sunday of August. Good morning. Isaiah Thompson, known online as Humble Zay, left Philadelphia on March 26th and walked 3,000 miles to California, completing his cross-country journey on the day 124, 140 days to walk to California. And on top of that, he got struck by a car on day 34 and ended up spending more than a month in the hospital. Can I say this? Sometimes there are things in life that you have to press for, and obstacles will come. You may get hit by cars in the spirit. I always say it felt like I got hit by a Mack truck in the spirit when I have to walk through spiritual warfare, or a 2x4 just went across my head in the spirit. We're being knocked out because it gets tough at times. But the key is to keep going. And this young man got back up after being in the hospital and he finished his race. And that's where God wants us to learn how to make sure that we finish this race so that God can say, well done, thy good and faithful servant. So we can say, as Paul has said, I have finished my course, and that's where we want to be. So today I encourage you, do not let obstacles stop you, and do not let anybody's words stop you or anybody's actions stop you. The only thing that can stop you is you. That's it. That is completely it. God has given you power to overcome, and we speak that over your life this morning. Well, here is Pastor Mike Jr., Suddenly.

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Pastor Reva. Thanks for waking up to Star 94.5, the soul of Orlando. Sunday morning inspiration. Good morning and happy first Sunday of the month. You know, we have our communion Sundays, and I'm going to be ministering a word this morning on the two priesthoods that are in operation today, Zadok and Abiathar. Oh, it's going to be good this morning. I'm excited about it. Well, Star 94.5 invites you to Police and the People Forum and Dinner. That's Thursday, August the 13th at Star 94.5. 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

better. That's Hezekiah Walker. I'm Pastor Reva. You're listening to Star 94.5, the soul of Orlando. Good morning, family. And that's a declaration that we speak over your home, over your body, over your mind. 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Amen. Hopefully you had a chance to listen out to Monica May's point of view. 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Here's Bianca and Ja'Kaylin Carr. New day.

0: I'm Pastor Reva. You're listening to Star 94.5, the soul of Orlando, Sunday morning inspiration. Good morning, family. I want to give a huge shout out to Pastor Sylvester Robinson of Love Fellowship Christian Church right here in Orlando. He was with us this morning for Community Pulpit, and I'm so glad that he gave us a great word. 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

God, I'm just grateful. Elevation Worship and Chandler Moore inside Star 94.5, the soul of Orlando. Sunday morning inspiration. God, I'm just grateful. When you have an attitude of gratitude, it changes your life. It opens doors of more favor from the Lord himself. Today, I would admonish you to have a life that's full of gratitude and gratefulness unto the Lord. You know, I'm grateful that we have a young adult ministry at our church, and they asked me to come and speak to them this past Friday night. And thank God, it was just an awesome time. And I want to thank Alpha Gaines and his lovely wife for being there. Alpha Gaines is someone who is gifted on the keyboards. And so we definitely thank God for his contribution to the kingdom of God. Young adults are important, and they're important to a ministry, and because they keep the young blood around, right? They make things better. They are innovative. They're quick thinkers. they have more energy. Praise God. Well, here is Stephen Hurd, Revelation 19:1.

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0: Pastor Reva. Thanks for waking up to Star 94.5, the soul of Orlando. Sunday morning inspiration. Good morning. For those of y'all that like to swim in the beach, Ja'Cory High, 21 years old, was in the beach waist deep with his fiance who happened to be pregnant, and a shark, you heard me, came in and started to bite his foot. He got his fiance out of the water. That was his goal, to get that woman out. And the shark was biting his foot and tried to come back again and pull him under to get his arm. But he made it out, and he, of course, went through surgery, and he has a ways to go. But he's alive, and he's a man that took care of his woman. How many women are with men that would have ran out the beach or ran out of the water and left the woman there to save themselves? If you're dating someone, make sure that is a man that's going to bring protection, honor, a man that will be someone that will pour into you, that love you. Do not get with someone that you're going to have to be their mama. I'm telling you, you don't want that. You want to make sure that you are with someone that's going to be a true blessing to your life and come into your life to make it better, not to give you more stress. I want to give a big salute to Ja'Cory High for showing strength and protection.
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Pastor Reba. Good morning, family. Thanks for waking up to Star 94.5, the soul of Orlando. Sunday morning inspiration. That was Nia Allen. Lord, I love you. Amen. I was looking at this story about DeMarco Easter. He actually made history this spring as the first African-American athlete to win a state pole vault championship in the IHSAA. In Indiana. Oh, that is so wonderful. And he is the top of his athletic class, actually. But he did not receive one scholarship, not one. And his parents said it's going to be kind of hard to get him in college for the finances because they just knew he was going to get a scholarship. Got a 3.8 GPA. What happens when there's some things that you deserve, but people don't honor it? What happens when there are people that know that they're supposed to do, but they won't? Maybe because of your skin color, maybe because of your religion, whatever it is. I want you to know that we depend upon God. We depend on God will bring the resources because he is the source. And we just ask God to continue to move on our behalf because he is Jehovah Jireh, our provider. There is nothing too hard for God. Well, here are the Clark sisters. You brought the sunshine.

0: 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I'm Pastor Reba. 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

Amazing. That's Pastor Mike Jr. I'm Pastor Reba. You're listening to Star 94.5, The Soul of Orlando. Sunday morning inspiration. Good morning. You know, one thing that we know that life can be difficult and it can feel as though you're done. Put a fork in it. It can feel like life passed you by and your lot in life has already been set and you'll go through the motions until the day you die. Have you ever been in that quandary where you just felt, oh, you felt finished. You felt like you made too many mistakes or you've been hurt too badly to even get ahead in life. I just want you to know the devil is a liar. You are blessed. You are highly favored and you will win. There is no obstacle. There is no mountain. There is no difficult time that God cannot overcome in your life. He just needs your faith agreement. So I come in agreement with you today to let you know that God's not finished with you. Oh no, there's much more. I speak that over my life as well. God is not finished with me. Amen. Well, here is Anthony Evans and Caleb Parsons.

Thanks for waking up to Star 94.5, the soul of Orlando, Sunday morning inspiration. I'm Pastor Reva. Well, Tuskegee University is rolling out a new dress code and behavioral policy starting this academic year. Students no longer will be allowed to wear bonnets, do-rags, or house shoes in classrooms and the cafeteria. Revealing clothing is also banned in classroom, dining areas, and official university events. Students attending professional events must wear business suits and appropriate footwear. Why does anyone have to tell them to do that? That's my question. Why is that an issue now? That should have never been allowed. That's just me talking. Yeah, I'm big and bad right now on the radio to say that because I'm on the radio. No, I'm just kidding. But definitely, why? I mean, we would not allow. Oh, Lord, help us. I'm glad that they're putting the dress code out there, but that should not even have to been a problem. As a college student, we should not be wearing bonnets and slippers to classroom events. When you have a standard, and I'm speaking to all of us, when we have standards, there's a way that we dress and there's a way that we carry ourselves. And let me tell you, how you carry yourself will affect the way your grades are, will affect what comes to you. You are valuable. And you are special to God, and you need to represent Him. Amen. In excellence.

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1: Lord, you are good.

I was sitting over the dishes with tears in my eyes, and I had to declare out of a hard place that you've still been better. 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

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You can't avoid it. 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But you can live through it.

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Join us for an important conversation with Eatonville Police Chief Stanley Murray and Attorney Mo DeWitt. 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Here's Ja'Kaylin Carr. 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
1: Hallelujah. You know, when I think about it, when my grandmother even said to me one day, she said, you know, baby, God's going to use you one day. And I didn't know what she meant, but I knew I liked the sound of God using me. By the time I was 12 years old, I found myself in the nightclubs in Los Angeles. My mom and dad used to go to the clubs on the weekends. They didn't know the Lord Jesus. And grandma wasn't around anymore, so we just quit going to church. But I had a praying grandmother. We all want to be loved. Hallelujah. I didn't know that Jesus loved me. By the time I was 17 years old, I left home and joined the cast of Hair, and I began to travel all across the country. I was making more money than my mom and dad put together by then, and things were looking pretty good. Then I was introduced to marijuana. Devil had a trap set. Next thing I know, it was pills to get up in the morning and pills to go to bed at night. Then it was the alcohol, and I became very promiscuous, and one day I was introduced to cocaine. And I know that all drugs are a spirit, but this cocaine became my best friend. And I began to hang out with the devil, and I did everything that I was big and bad enough to do. And I'm not glorifying him, I'm just letting him know that I don't belong to you. Hallelujah. I've been set free. Hallelujah. Glory to God. I went to work and I was high every day.

One time when I was in Houston, Texas, I met a man there and I was getting ready to go on the road with. I didn't know this, but I met him on the road and he was a nice guy and you never would know it to look at him, but he was also, he was a cocaine dealer. See, devil knows how to really do it. So we began to be friends and we began to date and, you know, I began to get all the cocaine I wanted for free. How many of you know it wasn't for free? We began to live together and he was still selling drugs and I began to make drops for him. I was dropping off cocaine and making a lot of foolish turns in my life, and my life began to do this spiral, downward spiral. I was going to hell. One night as I was getting loaded, I began to pass out and my head hit the wall. Boom! And I began to slide down the wall, and as I came to, all of my bodily fluids were doing their own thing and I was dying. But I had a praying grandmother, and I knew enough to call on the name of Jesus. Hallelujah. It wasn't a couple of days later that I was watching Christian television, and grandma tells me she was laying on her face during this time and she had been fasting for 2 weeks and just calling on the name of Jesus. Save my granddaughter. Save my granddaughter, Jesus. I watched Christian TV one night and it was as if God himself said, that's enough. And he rebuked the devil from me long enough for me to make an intelligent decision. I said, Jesus, I know you're real. If you'll just take all of this away from me, take all of the drugs, take them away, I'm tired. And I want you to know that instantly I was set free. Instantly I was delivered. Hallelujah. Glory. Hallelujah. Hallelujah. This was on a Friday night. And I want you to know that not only did God save and deliver me and set me free, but he saved that drug dealer, and he's my husband tonight, James Bailey.

0: bringing you inspiration, hope, and wisdom. Welcome to the Community Pulpit.
1: Good morning. This is Bishop Sylvester Robinson. I'm here to give a word of encouragement. And I think there's a word for each and every one of us who might be going through moments and going through dark periods of our lives. Seem like our promises has been on delay. God has sent me here this morning to encourage you by telling you you're closer than you think. Jeremiah was in a situation. Jeremiah was going through, and in Jeremiah 32, God asked him this question: is there anything too hard for me? And Jeremiah begins to respond. But one first thing Jeremiah does is he responds with worship. Before he addresses the problem, he addresses and acknowledges God's power. Look, God has the power to shift everything that's going on in your life in the moment, in real time. Turn it to your favor and know that God's hand is upon your life. I'm here to tell you on this morning, don't give up. Don't throw in the towel. Don't give in. Don't give out. Don't become weary and well-doing. Just know that God is making a way right now. Is there anything too hard for the Lord? No, he can and will do it in your life. Hey, have a blessed day. Be blessed. Remember, God loves you. I love you. That's just the way it's going to be.
2: That's right. That's just the way it's going to be. Thanks again to Bishop Sylvester Robinson of Love Fellowship Christian Church right here in Orlando, Florida. That's 1047 26th Street, Orlando, Florida. 1047 26th Street, Orlando, Florida. Love Fellowship Christian Church. Bishop Sylvester Robinson. You can check them out on Facebook as well. This is Community Pulpit. 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
1: This is for every one of you out there. Have patience. Wait on the Lord. 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Tell him, wait on the Lord.

Wait on the Lord. That's Donnie McClurkin featuring Karen Clark Sheard inside Star 94.5, the soul of Orlando. Sunday morning inspiration. I just think about how time is moving so quickly. Donnie McClurkin is celebrating 25 years in ministry. 25. You know, I've been pastoring now 31 years ministry, and it just blows my mind how quickly time flies. I saw where Clint Brown posted online, Pastor Clint Brown of Judah. He posted online his stint with Rod Parsley. And we're talking about over 30 years ago. I'm like, my goodness. And again, our prayers and thoughts do go to Clint Brown, Pastor Clint Brown of Judah Church right here in Orlando. He was in the hospital. I'm not sure why, but it looks like he is recovering well. And also to Pastor Jonathan McKnight. His birthday was last week, and we want to wish him a very happy birthday and know that Orlando is still praying for you, and Orlando has not forgotten your name. You are an innovator. You are someone who has been a genius in this community, and we are still believing God for the supernatural breakthrough in your life. Well, here is Tasha Cobbs Leonard and John Legend Church.

0: family, here's a reminder. August 18th is the Florida primary election. 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

You know, Kalani's going to be performing at the Mid-Florida Credit Union Amphitheater right there in Tampa on September the 11th. 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

0: Big shout out to October London. You know, he made it on Barack Obama's summer playlist 2026. So that song Make Me Wanna is on the playlist along with a lot of other songs too. Tyla made it on that list too, along with Marvin Gaye, Let's Get It On. Man, you should see the list. It's pretty impressive. You can check it out right now, star945.com. Hang close. I've got all your favorite songs on the way. Destiny's Child, Say My Name. Also, Chris Brown and Davido, Sensational. You know, Chris Brown going to be in Florida real soon in December for that R&B tour, along with Usher and just added Mario.
1: 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A DUI after a night out. 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

Chris Brown right there. And Davido, you know, Davido just released his sixth studio album, Oride, just now. Yeah, July 31st. Congratulations to him on that. Star 94.5, the soul of Orlando. If

0: 4.5, the soul of Orlando. It's Mark Young. So, you know, I want you to save this date because, you know, August just started. You might be making plans already, but August 13th, that's on a Thursday. I want you to join us here at the Star 94.5 studios for an important conversation with Eatonville Police Chief Stanley Murray, also attorney Mo DeWitt, who will be answering legal questions. And the information shared could save your family money and stress or even your freedom. 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Big shout out to Michael Ealy, though. Michael Ealy, actor Michael Ealy, man. he's celebrating a birthday today, and he's definitely, you know, doing it up along with DJ Spinderella from Salt and Peppa. Spinderella cutting it up one time. Happy birthday to you two. Hang close, though. Got all your favorite music on the way. Tone Stiff on the way with Fly. And Jennifer Hudson, Spotlight coming up. Hang close.
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1: Why? See, it's burning me to hold on to this. 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

0: back there, and they really rolled out the red carpet for her. They had a very special community celebration in her honor, and they even gave her a key to the city of Macomb, Mississippi. So congratulations to Brandy on that. It is Star 94.5, the soul of Orlando. Hang close. Kendrick Lamar and SZA on the way with Luther and Tems. What you need coming up.
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Ain't nothing like the weekend. I hope yours is good in Orlando. 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

0: It's your girl Alicia from Winter Garden. Just want to say thank you guys for showing up every day and keeping us grooving.
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0: Woods, Marky Young. Oh, man. You know, that movie that came out earlier this summer, the Michael Jackson movie, $1 billion that movie made at the box office. That's incredible. And, you know, Michael Jackson, before he named that album that PYT is on, he was going to name it Starlight or Midnight Man, but decided to name it Thriller instead. So there you go. History was written after that. And close, though, I've got all your favorite music on the way, like Brian McKnight back at one, Kevin Ross with Spin coming up next.
1: 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What do you want to tell the boss?

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0: 101.5, the soul of Orlando. It's Mark Young. You know, Kay Michelle, she's been very busy these days. If you haven't seen her in a minute, it's because she just came out with a brand new country album called Jesus and Whiskey. Two things that probably go well together, depending on what church you go to. But so when you decided to do this, I mean, you know, what did the conversation look like?
1: The conversation for me doing country from R&B wasn't very pleasant. I walked away from my record label, my R&B label. It's been years of me. I'm from Tennessee. And been years of me being here to work on this country album. And I just told them when I signed R&B, I told you guys that I was a country artist. And there was nothing new or different about it. And it was a fight. I wanted off of that label so that I could do my country music. So it's been a thing. I think my fans are absolutely used to it. They've learned a lot about country artists and everything through the years. So for my fans, they're used to it.
0: Wow, nice work, K. Michelle. I'll be rocking that one till the cops come knocking.
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0: Soul of Orlando. It's Mark Young. You know that Ugly Tour is coming to the O. Teddy Swims kicking off that tour, the Ugly Tour, this month. And he's going to be at the Kia Center October the 22nd. It's on a Thursday. I say take Thursday off, and then Friday, you know, just tell your boss I said it was okay and just make a long weekend of it. That's what you do. Hang close, though. TLC, Baby, Baby, Baby on the way. Also, Maxwell with Lifetime. Hang close.
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0: Love Orlando. It's Mark Young. You know, Tyrese is always up to something. When he's on the road, he's always trying to come up with new ways on entertaining his fans. And he was on the road, and here's what he had to say about this new play he's working on.
1: Right, listen, I'm going to tell y'all what I'm about to. Imagine $10 billion in the box office. I've never done off-Broadway or Broadway. I've been on your VHS, your DVD, your theater, your streaming, your Blu-ray all these years. And I'm about to hit the road to do the Beautiful Pain stage play. So we're going to go 40 cities, and I'm going to finally bring me as a singer and a live acting performer into your living room from my Beautiful Pain album, taking it on the road. It's gonna be like nothing you've ever seen. I hope if she sees this video, I hope I can do the tour with Taraji.
0: Wow, well, from your mouth to Taraji's ears, hopefully that can happen. And let's see you in Orlando, all right?
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0: No, it's Mark Young. Thank you so much for listening and hanging out with me. I do appreciate hanging out with you. I always love sharing all this great music, and more of the same coming up because Soul School Sunday is on the way. Monica May, she's been back in that Star 94.5 Music Vault for a minute. So I know she's got some good ones. Zap, more Bounce to the Ounce coming up. Also the OJs, Darlin' Darlin' Baby, she's got that. And you can reach out to her. Use that open mic feature on that Star 94.5 app. Have yourself a great rest of your Sunday.
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Welcome to Soul School Sunday. My name is Sean Knight, guest starring for Monica May. And for 5 hours, I'll be playing nothing but the best of your favorites from back in the day. If you're ready, I'm ready. Class is now in session on Star 94.5.

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0: 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It's that feel-good R&B on your Sunday fun day. Welcome to Soul School Sunday. I am Sean Knight, guest star for Monica May. 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And a big congratulations to Dwayne Wade, you know, the Miami Heat star. The Village of Robbins, Illinois has officially renamed Claire Boulevard to Dwayne Wade Boulevard in honor of the NBA Hall of Famer and former Miami Heat star who grew up in that community. Here's what he had to say.
1: I've won championships, I've experienced moments that I could never dream of, but standing here today, being here, seeing familiar faces, being on the same street that I've ran up and down, it just feels different.
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turns me on with a special concern. Now I'm a different guy and I don't compare to many, but next to her I'm plain ordinary. Not many can see the light blue aura that surrounds the girl wherever in the world. She's a 9, a 10, a 20, 50. She's bittersweet

I get my two-step on in the studio at Soul School Sunday on Star 94.5, the soul of Orlando. It's Sean Knight guest starring for Monica May, and it's the biggest concert of the year. The R&B tour, Chris Brown, Usher Raymond, is going down in Tampa on December 11th at Raymond James Stadium. 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And while you're doing that, Olivia Dean paid tribute to Minneapolis icon Prince during her Target Center show on Wednesday. 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

You're inside Soul School Sunday on Star 94.5, the soul of Orlando. I am Sean Knight, guest starring for Monica May. And join us for our next community forum, Police and the People. It's going on Thursday, August 13th. You can join us for an important conversation with Edenville Police Chief Stanley Murray and Attorney Moat DeWitt, who's going to answer your legal questions, and information shared could save your family money, stress, and even your freedom. 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And British songwriter Olivia Dean, you know, Man I Need, her. She paid tribute to Prince during her Target Center show on Wednesday. Now I know you're saying, Sean, what song did she sing? Well, she sang this one.

0: Coming up is at 6 o'clock. More of your favorites from back in the day from Kool & the Gang and Stevie Wonder. Right here with me, Sean Knight, guest star for Monica May on Soul School Sunday on Star 94.5, Orlando's only R&B.
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There is no party like a Soul School Sunday party on Star 94.5, the soul of Orlando. My name is Sean Knight, guest star for Monica May. And it was on July 27th, 1940, that this cartoon character made his debut. I'll tell you who that is in 10 minutes on Star 94.5.

0: My name is Sean Knight, guest starring for Monica May. 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And it was on July 27th in 1940 when Bugs Bunny first debuted in the cartoon Wild Hair.
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on Star 94.5, the soul of Orlando. It's Soul School Sunday. I am Sean Knight, guest starring for Monica May, and morning sounds so much better with Ricky. Let Ricky and the gang jumpstart your morning. The Ricky Smiley Morning Show at 6 a.m. And I was reading that a leather-bound 1964 planner once owned by KFC founder Colonel Sanders sold for $30,000 at a Kentucky auction? Man, don't be gatekeeping on them 11 herbs and spices. That's what I'm talking about. As we get back into more of your favorites from back in the day, turn your radios up. It's Soul School Sunday on Star 94.5.

0: You like that one? Yeah, so did I. It's Star 94.5, the soul of Orlando. You're in Soul School Sunday. I am Sean Knight, guest starring for Monica May. 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You can request a song. You can give us a shout out. You can even tell us what's going on in the community. Do it right now in your app store. And happy, happy belated birthday to Hollywood icon Arnold Schwarzenegger, who turned 79 this past Thursday. Remember him saying this in the Terminator?
1: I'll be back.
0: And I'll be back too. It's Saturday, 7 o'clock, with more of your favorites from back in the day from The Deal and Yarbrough and People. 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
1: 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Hey, Kristen! You got the ring light and the tripod this time. 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Honey, it's going to be another late one. 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

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It's Soul School Sunday. I am Sean Knight, guest starring for Monica May. And while we're keeping it smooth and mellow on your Sunday fun day, open up your Star 94.5 app, tap the open mic. Let me know your name, your high school, and the year that you graduated. Represent as we continue back with this red light special from back in the day. Look, I remember I used to have the Tone Master tapes. I used to record this song off the radio and play it to my girlfriend. And I did not know that yesterday was National Girlfriend Day. Well, I wouldn't know because I don't have a girlfriend. It's the deal.

Star 94.5, the soul of Orlando. It's Soul School Sunday. I am Sean Knight, guest starring for Monica May. And you know we're your radio station, right? 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

0: And I know last Saturday, Lionel was in town with Earth, Wind, and Fire over at the Kia Center. I am so upset I missed that concert. However, I live vicariously through my friend's Facebook feed. Coming up, we got more of your favorites inside Soul School Sunday from Janet Jackson and LL Cool J right here inside Soul School Sunday on Star 94.5, Orlando's only R&B.
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Star 94.5, the soul of Orlando. It's Soul School Sunday. I am Sean Knight, guest starring for Monica May, feeling real good on this Sunday fun day as we get ready for the first day of school. And did you know a news report estimates that families will spend nearly $4,000 per child for the upcoming school year? That's higher costs for school supplies, lunches, clothing, and transportation. The report also says that many parents are struggling to keep up, with nearly half expecting to take on debt to cover back-to-school expenses. That's why I want you to take advantage of the Florida back-to-school sales tax holiday. It is going on now through August 20th. We don't need you to be struggling to get the kiddos ready for back-to-school. Get the full details on our website now at star945.com.

0: Tricks are made for kids, did you know that? You without me like cornflake without the milk.
1: So many memories from these classics from back in the day on Soul School Sunday with Star 94.5, The Soul of Orlando. It's Sean Knight, guest starring for Monica May. And join us for an important conversation, our next community forum, Police and the People. 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This is an important conversation with Edenville Police Chief Stanley Murray and attorney Mo DeWitt, who will answer your legal questions. 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

0: 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That's the average amount of money people in the U.S. are now spending on gas in a year. $5,000. That's crazy. 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